0: police operations. The Swans coach says updates will be provided as information becomes available amid the ongoing police investigation into an alleged sexual assault at a Melbourne hotel. Five Swans players spoken to by police have now driven back to Sydney, but there's no suggestion they are under investigation by police. No charges have been laid. An investigation is underway after an armed robbery in Sydney's West. Police have been told a man entered a service station at Colleton, threatening a staff member with a knife and stealing cash. He left the scene on foot. There were no injuries reported. A study has found one in two women living with endometriosis reports experiencing depression. The Women's Mental Health Australia's Beyond the Surface report surveyed 9,000 women, and Chief Operating Officer Katrina Locandro says the findings highlight gaps in our current approaches to women's health.
1: Mental health assessment and support should be part of women's physical health care and not something that women have to navigate separately.
0: The Liverpool mayor says new AI technology at pools in the area is about saving lives and that it does comply with the legislation. The technology is being used to monitor swimmers in real time to notify lifeguards if someone is in distress. One legal expert warns the use of the technology may be in breach of the Surveillance Devices Act. Also making news, the Federal Education Minister is preparing to release plans to beef up higher education regulators' powers, meaning universities could face fines of up to $2 million for failing to take action against racism. In finance, a few minutes into trade, the All Ords flat at 92.79. One Australian dollar is currently buying 71.04 US cents.
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3: The NRL has confirmed Game 2 of the 2027 State of Origin Series will be played in Auckland. New South Wales and Queensland will go head-to-head at Eden Park on the 16th of June next year. Meanwhile, league great Mark Geyer believes the NRL's match review committee has missed an opportunity to draw a line in the sand against hip-drop tackles. Charles Nicol-Kluster has only been suspended for 2 weeks, despite Reece Walsh potentially needing surgery to repair his ankle. Geyer has told Sports Today the Warriors playmaker's been let off with a slap on the wrist.
4: It's a two-week compared to 8 weeks. It's not a deterrent if you're only going to give someone 2 weeks. And that was a nasty one. And I think the game's doing everything it can to get it out of the game, because, and the players are as well. The players don't practice this at training.
3: And former Test star Shane Watson believes Marnus Labuschagne's at risk of being dropped for the second Test against Bangladesh. That's Sport. I'm Mike Pearsall.
0: 10:04, that's News and Sport.
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10: Partly cloudy with a medium chance of those showers hitting parts of the Hunter this morning and into the early afternoon. Winds from the east up around 20 kilometres an hour. For Wednesday, partly cloudy around 18 degrees there tomorrow. Partly cloudy, slight showers and chance of a thunderstorm for Thursday and Friday. 19 the top of the coast and also the Hunter Valley for today. 18 degrees current at Broadmeadow. 17 degrees right now at Buntine. Quick on the roads before we keep moving. At New Lambton, Turton Road, you're heading south just past Griffiths Road, heading towards Katara and Charlestown. A couple of cars involved in an accident there with one of the lanes out of action. So keep that in mind if you're travelling through New Lambton there. At 6 after 10 at 2NURFM 103.7. They were highly successful Swedish solo artists before uniting as a duo, sold 75 million records worldwide, and had a number one hit from the Pretty Woman soundtrack. Hi, I'm Mark Rourke with Rockset for Coffee Break. Roxette are the Swedish duo consisting of Marie Fredriksson and Pierre Gessle.

0: They were already established artists in Sweden, with Fredriksson releasing a number of solo albums and Gessle being the lead singer and songwriter of a band which had three number ones.
1: When you think about it, in the 80s, we had our separate careers working in Swedish, and we got together, as Roxette, to mix my songs with Marie's voice. That was the whole idea. And the dream was basically to be able to do something outside of Sweden, going to Norway or Denmark or Germany. But, you know, and we tried a bit for a couple of years, and nothing happened until, you know, the first country where we had made it big outside of Sweden was America, which was like, of course, a door opener to everything. So, I mean, that in itself is, of course, the biggest highlight of our career, to be able to do that, cross over.
0: The newly named Roxette released their album Look Sharp with the first single, The Look. It became a worldwide smash for the duo, and they followed it up with Dressed for Success, another top 10 hit.

Look Sharp featured another hit song, Listen to Your Heart. The song became an international breakthrough, topping the charts in 25 countries. Listen to your heart. A fourth single, Dangerous, was released and again became a worldwide smash, reaching the top 10 in Australia.

Around the same time, they were approached to contribute a song to the soundtrack of an upcoming film, Pretty Woman, starring Richard Gere and Julia Roberts. The song? It Must Have Been Love. It's Roxette for Coffee Break on 2NURFM.

0: It's Roxette for Coffee Break on 2NURFM. It Must Have Been Love became Roxette's most successful single release, spending 2 weeks at number one in 1990. The next album, Joyride, topped the charts in a number of countries and became their best-selling album.
1: But then, of course, those years, like 1988 to 1995, we worked constantly touring and recording all over the world until Marie got her second child, so she wanted to take a break for a couple of years. And I think it was over 4 years in a row, we had never left the singles chart in America, which is amazing.
0: It's Roxette for Coffee Break on 2NURFM.

0: Good times, great music at 2NURFM 103.7. It's Roxette, a couple of their best there. And Fading Like a Flower. A little later, The Passing Parade with John Doremus. Mind over memory is his topic for today. And the topic for Professor Claire Collins from the University of Newcastle in a couple of minutes will be polyphenols. We'll get into some of that next at 2NURFM.
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0: 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Time to check out where things are happening in the world of nutrition and dietetics. And we do that with Professor Claire Collins out of the University of Newcastle, who today is taking a little bit of an investigation into plants, or at least some of the bioactive nutrients found in plants, polyphenols. Claire, thank you so much for your time today. What exactly are they, and what do they do in plants?
1: Yeah, well, polyphenols, there's about 8,000 different ones, so there's not going to be a test on this. But polyphenols are an interesting group of compounds. They're not vitamins, they're not minerals, they're not a protein, fat or carbohydrate. They live in their own world. But what they do is, in the plant, they actually help protect the plant from things that would attack it, or predators, or even irradiation by the sun. So it's interesting that a lot of these compounds, they taste bitter or a bit astringent. And if you think about a poor old plant that's got to, you know, fend off attack by, you know, a bird or some other pest, if you can make yourself taste yucky, you might get left alone. But when we eat them, and why the interest in these particular compounds, is that as chemistry has sort of unveiled, you know, this increasing list of 8,000 compounds, scientists have looked at them and gone, wow, look at this. People who eat more and a bigger range of polyphenols are less likely to get diabetes. They're less likely to get heart disease. If they get infections, they seem to recover a bit faster. They're lower risk of cancer. Oh, well, look at this. They actually have better lung health. So that's really driven us then to go, okay, what's happening down at the cellular level, and how do we get more of these polyphenols?
0: Isn't there always a trick, though? There's always a fly in the ointment that, like, right at the start there, and I get why it is for plants, but everything always tastes bad is always good for us.
1: Yes, but if you come to No Money, No Time, our lovely website with lots of cooking ideas, you'll see how we actually do that. We help you make some of those things that might initially taste yucky taste a whole lot nicer, and we can chat about that in a minute. But one of the things our body does, our body really is, whether we're looking after it or not, is trying to work on our side. So when you eat this big range of plants, so that's vegetables, fruits, legumes, whole grains, first of all, we chew them up, and that makes some of these polyphenols able to be released in the stomach. And then the stomach acid makes it so that when they then get to your small intestine, they can be absorbed and go off and do all these magical things. But some of the polyphenols that escape into the last part of your bowel, the big loopy bit at the end called the colon, we've got one more chance of digesting complex polyphenols. And the bugs, our microbiota or our microbiome, they can actually chow down on some of these compounds and make them more available. And you go, wow, how can it be so complex? Well, if you could put polyphenols under a microscope, they really are like Olympic heroes, because their molecular structure is a little bit like the Olympic rings. So if you took the Olympic rings and said, I'm going to join them together in all kinds of different ways, or I'm just going to have one, or I'm just going to have two, that's essentially what polyphenols are. They're permutations and combinations of what are called aromatic rings. And depending on who they're linked to, or what extra hanger-oners, you know, like the rest of the team that come with them, that determines their role. And in fact, there's four main classes. And the first one is called phenolic acids, and it's found in berries, kiwi fruits, cherries, apples, pears, and then things like eggplant, spinach, broccoli, potatoes, and the good news, Mark, coffee and olive oil. So essentially, there's something for everyone, you know, in that list. And then the next group, they're called flavonoids.
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1: Tyres. 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

0: You know that feeling. 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
1: So chocolate as well, coffee and tea. So, you know, again, there's plenty of flavours in that. The next one are called still beans. This is still beans. A lot of people have heard of this because resveratrol, which is in red wine, is one of the key ones in that. And it doesn't mean you've got to go out and, you know, get stuck into the red wine, because it's also in the grapes, the other red berries, and then even things like peanuts actually contain still beans. And then the last major group are called lignans, and they're in your seeds. So things like sesame seeds, which are pretty common, and even, you know, now you can buy flax seeds at the supermarket.
2: So essentially, the more good things we eat, the more good things we'll find, and in this case, potentially up to 8,000 of them.
1: Yeah, that's right. And the whole range of activities they have, it's things like antimicrobial activity, you know, which is what they were trying to do to protect themselves from bugs in their own environment. They then do that in our body. They can actually affect the cancer cell proliferation pathway and suppress that. Antioxidant, you know, we always talk about protecting ourselves from free radicals, and that's related not only to cancer progression, but also to aging and brain health. And then they help make our blood glucose better regulated by making us more sensitive to insulin and better able to absorb it. So the bottom line is a big variety of plant foods, not just more of what you're only eating. You're really not sure how to do that? Come to No Money, No Time, and take the healthy eating quiz, and then that'll hold your hand after you've given us your email address and help you set some goals on increasing your variety of those plants, so that, you know, we're like the plants. We're protecting ourselves from all of these nasties out there, and so that we get to enjoy good health.
2: All right, good place to check as always. No Money, No Time. Claire, as always, thank you for your time.
1: Pleasure.
2: Professor Claire Collins from the University of Newcastle, taking a look at polyphenols today. And again, the university's No Money, No Time, a good place to take a look at. We'll be taking a look at the water and the waves in the next couple of moments before John Doremus and the Passing Parade on 2NURFM.
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2: Easterly 10 to 15 knot winds across Hunter waters today with those seas below a metre. We have a 1 to 1.5 metre swell from the east to southeast. There's also a 1 metre swell from the south. About quarter past midday, that high tide up around 2 metres there, and a low tide at a quarter past 6 this afternoon, with a partly cloudy rest of the morning and day on the way. Medium chance of showers across parts of the Hunter. They'll stretch through to the afternoon as well, with a partly cloudy tomorrow and some showers, maybe storms, for Thursday and also into Friday. 19, the top of the coast, also 19, pushing to part, maybe 20 for parts of the Hunter today. Almost there, 18 degrees. At Merriweather Heights, also 18 degrees at Nulkebar. John Doremus in the Passing Parade. He's up after Phil and Genesis at 2NURFM 103.7.

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2: This is John Doremus with the Passing Parade and a story that concerns various masterminds, or more correctly, master memories. According to psychologists, the memory has a definite seat in the brain, and the ability to remember depends on two qualities of the mind: retentiveness and associations. Although one can develop its degree, retentiveness is a quality one is largely born with. Associations are something else again. In the first half of the 18th century, there lived in Derbyshire, England, a man named Jedediah Buxton. He had received no education. He could neither read nor write or use written figures. Yet he was capable of making the most staggering numerical calculations in his head. Once, when asked to work out what sum a farthing would come to if it doubled 140 times, he came up with a correct answer running into 39 figures. He was then asked if he could multiply this colossal number by itself. It took him some time to do so, but do so he did without putting pen to paper. In 1804, a six-year-old boy named Zerah Colburn from Vermont toured the United States billed as a lightning calculator. When it came to numbers, no one could stump him. He could factorize on sight any number up to a million. And then there was George Parker Bitter, the son of a Devonshire stonemason. At the age of 7, before he had learned to read or write, he displayed an extraordinary power of mental calculation. And when he was 10, he was put on a stage and quizzed. These were just some of the questions he was asked, in which he answered correctly. Question: if a wheel is 5 feet 10 inches in circumference, how many turns will it make in 800 million miles? Question: what is the square root of 119,114,669,121? Question: if I have 42 watches and sell the first for a farthing and each succeeding one at double the price of the one before, what will the price of the last watch be? Bitter's average time for answering these questions was 40 seconds. Perhaps the best known of modern mental calculators was Jacques Ignotti, an Italian, whose powers first became apparent when he was herding sheep as a boy. In 1904, he appeared at the London Hippodrome in the course of a world tour. His performance was more or less on the traditional line of Bitter's, but it had one or two additional features of interest. You see, he stood with his back to a gigantic blackboard on which an assistant worked out the sums dictated by the audience, and with which Ignotti dealt mentally. To conclude his performance, he would repeat in a prearranged order every figure on that board, which by that time was a mass of figures. The greatest of all child prodigies was undoubtedly Christian Heineken, the child of Lübeck, born in 1721. Able to speak at 10 months, he could recite by heart the first 5 books of the Old Testament by the time he was a year old. At 2, he had mastered sacred history. At 3, he could speak 5 languages fluently. But little Christian was too bright. At 4, he got sick and died of a complaint the doctors referred to as brain fever. Our time is up till we meet again for another chapter in the Passing Parade. This is John Doremus.
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0: Good times, great music, and what a piece of 70s gold from BTO, Backman Turner Overdrive, and a Taking Care of Business at 2EDY FM 103.7. Still on the run-up to 11 o'clock, the Doobies, and Taylor Dane. Also, REM will be here as well. And big fashion parade coming up, not this Saturday, but next. This is the fashion parade raising funds for Hearts and Hands Community Development. That's the domestic violence refuge there. And it's put on by the wonderful ladies of the United Church of Toronto. Big fashion parade at the Boulevard. And you'll be able to check that out next Saturday from 2. Not, again, not this one, but like a week and a half and a bit away, if you feel. Anyway, I have some details on that for you at our events calendar. A whole stack of markets, too, that are happening around the Hunter over the next couple of weeks. So you might want to check those out also, again, at our website and the events calendar, 2NERFM.com.au.
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Good times and great music at 2NURFM 103.7, 9 to 11. We'll get you up to the national news team with Josh Bryant and co. in a couple of minutes. Quick look at what's happening outside the window, though. Partly cloudy with a medium chance of showers continuing to, for the rest of the morning and the afternoon as well. Down to around 4 to 8 degrees overnight. Partly cloudy for the rest of the week as well. Right now around 17 or 18 degrees. Across most of the Hunter Valley. In the meanwhile, some great music on the run up to 11 REM in a couple of minutes. And here are the Doobies and Taking It to the Streets at 2NURFM 103.7.

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1: It's 11 o'clock. Good morning. I'm Josh Bryant. More than 100 guns have been seized and hundreds of charges laid in the latest crackdown on domestic violence in New South Wales. 732 people are facing charges following the latest round of Operation Amarok, with police in the ACT joining the New South Wales Blitz for the first time. Deputy Police Commissioner Paul Pisanos has told Mark Levy keeping potentially dangerous weapons off the streets is always a key focus for officers.
2: That continues to be a focus for us across community. Lawful firearm possession is one thing, but illegal possession of firearms or no longer being authorised to possess a firearm is an issue for us. And it's our job to take action on behalf of the community to enforce the law there.
1: The federal government says it has no plans to cut the tobacco excise, despite further concern that it's fueling the black market trade. One Nation is now proposing to slash the excise by 75%, which would reduce the cost of cigarettes to $21 a packet. But the government says it's focused on resourcing law enforcement agencies to stamp out the black market and to cut smoking rates. The opposition remains divided over whether new gambling reforms have gone far enough. The federal government and the coalition are closing in on a deal to pass laws. The bill would include a single register allowing Australians to opt out of online betting ads and to place new restrictions on inducements. But Nationals MP Pat Conaghan's argues the legislation should be tougher.
3: We don't want to see these ads on TV anymore. We don't want predatory practices by online wagering services. So I think we've really missed an opportunity here to do the right thing by the public. So I'm really disappointed that we've wasted 6 months.
1: Sydney Swans coach Dean Cox says he's disappointed as a police investigation into an alleged sexual assault in Melbourne continues. Five players understood to have spoken to police have now returned to Sydney. There is no suggestion the players are under investigation. No charges have been laid. Thousands of Toyota vehicles are being recalled over a problem with their combination meter. A software issue could mean visual and audible warnings don't show up on the dashboard. Affected models include the Camry Ascent and the Ascent Sport vehicles built between 2024 and this year. Also making news, Services Australia says MyGov remains secure and has not been hacked, despite some Australians reporting they've been temporarily locked out of their accounts due to suspicious activity. And drones, which can drop flotation devices, could soon be rolled out on Sydney's eastern beaches. In finance, the All Ords trading up 12 points. One Australian dollar is buying 71 US cents.
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4: Pressure is mounting on Manus Labuschagne ahead of Saturday's second test against Bangladesh. The Queenslander has averaged just 18.4 with the bat from his past nine innings. Former test all-rounder Shane Watson has told Nine Labuschagne's place isn't guaranteed.
5: When you don't score the runs that you want, you're leaving yourself open to getting dropped, and Manus hasn't scored the bulk of runs that we've seen in the past, and it just means that you do leave the selectors an opportunity to be able to move on with someone else.
4: The Melbourne Storm has pulled off a big signing with Parramatta second rower Kelma Tuolungi inking a one-year deal for 2027. FIFA President Gianni Infantino has sacked the chief operating officer who publicly condemned his plan to sell off the World Cup to private investors. And Alex de Minaur's through to the round of 16 at the Cincinnati Masters. That's sport. I'm Mike Pearsall.
1: 11:04, that's the latest news and sport.
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9: Partly cloudy with a medium chance of showers continuing into the afternoon, actually, with those winds up out of the 20 kilometres out of the east today. Tonight, between 4 and 8 degrees, so another cool affair there. Tomorrow, partly cloudy at around 18 degrees, with Thursday and Friday, some slight showers and the chance of a thunderstorm at around 20 degrees there. Tops of 19 for the coast and the Hunter Valley for today. Currently in and around Newcastle West, 18 degrees, 16 degrees for you at Kitchener at 6 past 11 at 2NURFM 103.7.

0: Good times, great music, a little Dirty Dancing at 2 in URFM 103.7, 11:15. G'day, Mark Rooker, for the next little bit up until midday from today. Well, what do you reckon? How would you like to start paying some more tax? Yes, please, said absolutely nobody, except it would seem the CEO of the Commonwealth Bank, the guy that heads up one of our big four, Matt Comyn. It's the second time he's touted the concept of lifting taxes, and specifically the GST. When asked, what do you reckon? Should the GST go up? Would you increase it? Well, yes, we would, he said. And again, I'm sure that sparked applause from absolutely no one. The concept from him, from Matt, is to let's increase the GST from 10% up to 15%. Now, there would actually be a bit of a trade-off with that under his way of thinking. Income's up to $20,000. He feels he should pay zero income tax. The next tax bracket of up to 80 would pay 20%, 30% if you're earning up to 300. And if you're earning above that, oof, why bother working? 45% of your money would disappear. That's what he told a banking conference in Sydney very, very recently. He pointed out that on some rough numbers, that would cost the government around $35 billion in revenue. That's the tax cuts and all the tax adjustments to income, which, of course, hence bringing in a GST increase of 50% up to from 10 to 15% that we pay now. Think of the compliance alone. I mean, anybody that was working anywhere in retail around the time we had the changeover to the GST knows that that was an absolute nightmare. But I guess with computerization, I mean, that side of things may be a little easier now. But could you just imagine every person walking into a store seeing the prices going up and all the suspicion of, hang on, you guys are ripping us off, aren't you? It's gone up a little bit more than that, I reckon. Anyway, one of our political leaders, One Nation leader, Pauline Hanson, said on this suggestion that, well, this would mean more tax on power bills, petrol, nappies, toilet paper, school shoes, insurance and home building materials, she said on that, which, of course, keep in mind, the GST is laid on top of just about everything. But, yeah, what do you think? A GST of 15% for some tax changes? I'm not sure. Now, let's go back to that other amount that was estimated that the government would lose around $35 billion in revenue by changing our income tax alone. How about we start and finish the conversation right there? We're sort of told we have to tighten our belts, do more, shop around, blah, blah, blah. But yet government spending at both the state and federal level, which is the biggest and the driving factor of inflation to begin with, is never, ever, ever really addressed. They just keep spending and spending. I reckon you and I both could find $35 billion worth of cuts in government waste and government schemes and programs in five minutes flat, probably a little bit less than that. In fact, why don't we just do that anyway? Aren't we a gazillion and $1 in debt? Still to come, so the good times, the great music, the likes of Matchbox 20 are on the way, Richard Marx and Rick Astley as well at 2 in URFM.
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0: Our Little Country, well, kind of, sort of, from Sheryl Crow and Can't Cry Anymore. Reminder, we will do 2 hours of country music tonight. Thank you very much. From 8 o'clock, the Muster back on the radio. If you love your country music, that's a good chance to get a big double dose of it right there. A reminder, he will be in after midday today. Dennis Stewart taking a look at health naturally. A big hour and a big chance to catch up with Dennis. 49216216 after the midday.
1: Out here, you don't mess around with second-rate gear. That's why the smart blokes head to Muswellbrook Steel. 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
0: A big double dose of it right there. A reminder, he will be in after midday today. Dennis

You know that feeling. 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

0: Good times and great music at 2NURFM 103.7. A reminder, tomorrow for Wednesday, a couple of our regular mates will be back joining us. Our exercise physiologist, Mark Goswell, is always on a Wednesday. And every couple of weeks, we catch up with our chef, Gavin Foreman. So looking forward to see what Gav has for us around about this time, actually, tomorrow morning at 2NURFM. Look, speaking of food, well, your chance to win a free meal. 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Everything from steaks, snitties, the classic pub vibe, it will all be there. 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
0: Across Hunter Waters first, easterly 10 to 15 knot winds await us there. Seas below a metre, and we have that east to southeasterly 1 to 1.5 metre swell. That's backed up by a southerly swell around 1 metre. High tide's just hitting right about now, up around 2 metres for us, and tonight a low tide at 6:30. Sun setting at 5:26. Might struggle to find that a little bit with lots of cloud cover around. And still a medium chance of showers for the second half of the day. Tonight down to between 4 and 8 degrees with a partly cloudy day tomorrow. Some showers and storms for Thursday and Friday. Currently, we've in fact hit our top for 19 today in and around the lake at Blacksmiths. Also 19 degrees for both Madawi and Cliff Lee. 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

0: Right across Newcastle and the Hunter, 2NUR FM 103.7. Brian Ferry rocks the music and their take on Lennon's Jealous Guy, quarter to midday. A reminder, there's some really interesting stuff happening on our events calendar, and here's a study that's been put on by the University of Newcastle you'll find up there right now, particularly if you're living with dementia and you would like to share your experiences of decision-making and autonomy, and also they're delving into your views on voluntary assisted dying. So some of the University of Newcastle researchers are looking for those in that category to be a part of the study. And if you'd like some details on the event, you make your way to our events calendar to learn a bit more at our website, 2NURFM.com.au.
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Look at that, our time limit together has expired. 8 to midday, we'll get you up to our national news desk with Josh Bright and the team in a couple of minutes. Also, your Hunter headlines coming up at 12.05 today. And, of course, after that, Dennis Stewart will be here. Amanda will be joining him with a big hour of Health Naturally on the way. Some more cloud cover, the odd shower activity, and around 18 and 19 degrees at your place right now at 2NUR FM.

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1: In this bulletin, dozens of guns seized in a domestic violence blitz, a fresh push to cut the tobacco excise and honouring the service of our Vietnam veterans. It's midday. Good afternoon. I'm Madeline McNeil. A three-day crackdown on domestic violence has seen more than 100 weapons seized across the state. Jefferson Shaw reports.
2: Across all six police regions, officers targeted high-risk domestic and family violence offenders, carrying out 12,000 DVO checks and laying 1,500 charges on over 700 people. Officers say a troubling 118 firearms were seized. However, Police Minister Yasmin Catley says it's partly reflective of recent changes to legislation.
3: If you are a domestic violence perpetrator or have an offence against domestic violence, you are not to have a firearm.
2: Ms. Catley says perpetrators can no longer escape by crossing the border, with officers working with ACT Police in the 14th Amarok Operation. Jefferson Shaw, Police Executive Office, Sydney.
1: The Swans say they'll provide updates as information becomes available amid an ongoing police investigation into an alleged sexual assault at a Melbourne hotel. Five players spoken to by police have now driven back to Sydney, but there's no suggestion they're under investigation. No charges have been laid. Captain Callum Mills wouldn't be drawn on the mood in the club.
4: Can't really comment, right? It's an investigation ongoing and we don't have the facts yet, so I can't really comment.
1: The government is rejecting calls from One Nation to lower the price of cigarettes to $21 a packet. Federal politics reporter Nelson Scott.
5: More than half of cigarettes smoked in Australia are now believed to be illegal, fueling organised crime and resulting in up to $12 billion in lost tax revenue. One Nation says it would slash the tobacco excise by 75% and freeze indexation for 3 years to help eliminate the booming black market. MP Barnaby Joyce has told the ABC the current regime is encouraging illicit trade.
6: What happens is A, you get less revenue, and B, people start smoking illegal cigarettes.
5: But Treasurer Jim Chalmers insists the current enforcement is still the best solution.
7: Extra resources for the police and other authorities to support their work.
5: The opposition says while it supports a cut to the tobacco excise, One Nation's proposal is uncosted. Nelson Scott, Canberra.
1: Labor has struck a deal with the coalition to scrap the so-called widow's tax in order to pass other legislation. The loophole was discovered when the federal government decided to rein in property tax concessions. It means a surviving spouse or divorced couple would lose the grandfathered exemptions to negative gearing and the capital gains tax discount. The opposition is demanding the issues immediately addressed, otherwise it will stall other changes on the government's agenda. The Minister for Veterans Affairs is being accused of behaving disrespectfully at a meeting with former defence personnel. Veterans are calling on the federal government to scrap a proposed $5,000 cap on allied health services. Matt Keogh has met with a coalition of ex-service members about the issue after initially declining to hold talks with the group. Former fighter pilot Tim Nelson says Mr. Keogh was rude.
8: It was obvious he did not want to be there. He walked into the room, refused to shake our hand, sat down with his arms crossed and rolled his eyes when we started telling him about the effect that this cap already is having on veterans.
1: Memorials are being held across the country to honour the service of Australians in the Vietnam War. 524 Australians died and about 3,000 were wounded during the conflict. This Vietnam Veterans Day marks 60 years since the Battle of Long Tan. Australian War Memorial Director Matt Anderson says the battle was the conflict's single largest loss of life for our service members.
9: It involved a Delta Company of the 6th Battalion of the Royal Australian Regiment, who had been formed and raised in Brisbane, and they were attempting to clear the Long Tan rubber plantation when they were ambushed by a force estimated at 2,500 men.
1: Donald Trump has threatened to bomb US ally Oman if it gets in the way of his efforts to broker a deal on the Strait of Hormuz. Iranian and Omani officials have been holding talks on the future of maritime navigation and the shipping route. Former Pentagon operative Tony Schaefer has told Nine he can't imagine the conflict escalating again anytime soon.
10: We're not postured sufficiently to resume combat operations until the USS Washington shows up, which could be probably a couple weeks at the soonest.
1: Plans for a $90 billion high-speed rail line between Sydney and Newcastle have moved a step closer. Three international consortiums have been shortlisted to design a section of the line from the Central Coast to north of Hornsby. The first known example of a portable art piece has been discovered on a remote Indonesian island. Australian National University archaeologists led an international team who found the 4,000-year-old stone plaque in eastern Indonesia. Professor Sue O'Connor says the plaque has a red concentric circle with a sun ray design.
0: It's ubiquitous in the area where Austronesians settled. So we think that this was like a new a symbolic system which spread as Austronesian people spread.
1: And one of Australia's biggest banks believes landlords will be forced to increase rents by up to 30% over the next 2 years. In finance, the All Ords is up 11 points at 92.90, one Australian dollar buying 71.08 US cents.
11: Good afternoon, I'm Ollie Goldner from the Hunter Newsroom. The Greens have condemned the state government's decision to grant a six-year extension to Mount Pleasant Coal Mine. The extension comes after a court ruled against an attempt by MAC Energy to extend the mine's operations out to 2048. Concerns have also been raised about an alleged overproduction of coal, which is limited to 10.5 megatons per year. Green spokesperson Kate Fairman says the planning department has ignored proper legal process.
12: It's totally outrageous. The minister needs to explain whether his planning department officials are actually, you know, cowboys and cowgirls and not abiding by the law, and certainly not taking the public interest into account when making decisions.
11: Link Road Forest campaigners are not backing down despite their recent e-petition not hitting the mark to be debated in Parliament. The group garnered more than 10,000 signatures over around 84 days, calling on the state government to scrap a proposed housing development for the forest and convert it into a national park. However, for an e-petition to be discussed in the Legislative Council, it must have at least 20,000 signatures. But campaign spokesperson Dominique de Gale says they will continue to fight.
13: We'll also have our lower house petition as well, so that'll keep going. I think we're up to close to 5,000 signatures on that one. Yeah, we'll still be getting the signatures for that one. I have no doubt that we'll get to potentially 10,000 with that as well, considering the e-petition turnout.
11: The high-speed rail from Newcastle to Sydney is one step closer to completion, with the Central Coast section of the track soon to be assigned construction experts. Three construction groups have been selected, with each to compete with each other to develop plans for the Barowra to Arimba stretch of the track, known as Area Package 1. The work will include designing 35 kilometres of twin tunnels and a new high-speed rail station at Gosford. If it proceeds, the Newcastle to Central Coast stretch would aim to be delivered by 2037. Much-needed repair works on Lemon Tree Passage Road are still being reviewed by Transport for New South Wales, despite council pushes. Last year, Port Stephens Council petitioned for the state government to take responsibility for the stretch following extensive weather damages. While no progress has been made on the rezoning, council continues to work with the state government on reclassifying the road and disaster relief funding. Roads Minister Jenny Aitchison says they want the best for Port Stephens residents.
14: The application is in, Transport's working through that, it's arm's length from government, it's not a political process, it's saying, is this a road that serves a regional or a state purpose, and going through those criteria to deliver the outcomes, and that's what we'll continue to do.
11: Hunter business advocate Ian Pedersen has been honoured at Business New South Wales' 200th anniversary celebrations. He served on Business Hunter's board for 17 years, supporting the region during the challenges brought by the BHP Steelworks closure and 1989 earthquake. The Regional Service Award celebrates individuals who have made a significant contribution to their regional communities. Business Hunter CEO Bob Hawes says the award was well deserved.
15: He has had a dedicated and long-standing commitment to the region, on most cases on a voluntary basis, to see things being made better here.
11: And Muswellbrook Council is urging budding local filmmakers to put the finishing touches on their films for this year's Blue Heelers Film Festival, with entries closing on Sunday, September 6. The theme for this year's festival is Treasure, which organisers say provides enough scope for filmmakers to be creative and tell meaningful stories about people, places and memories. And there is quite a bit of treasure for the overall winner of the festival, with a prize of $10,000 for the coveted Golden Bluey Award. The winners will be announced in Denman on on September 10, with Muswellbrook Council organising a free community screening the following night for local filmmakers and their families and friends, with the venue still to be confirmed.
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11: Cardiff junior Isaac Heaney is waiting for the AFL's ruling alongside fellow Swans teammates. It comes as the 30-year-old was involved in an alleged sexual assault incident in a Melbourne hotel. Former player Kane Corns says they've destroyed their premiership chances.
17: Their season is done. How would Dane Rampey or Jake Lloyd or Papley, who's lost three, be feeling? These are not easy to win.
11: Newcastle is expecting record numbers for the Australian Masters Games next year. The Hunter broke the attendance record last time they hosted the multi-sport event in 2001. Over 8,000 participants are expected in November next year. And 19-year-old Toby Winter has made his long-awaited NRL debut for the Knights. He ran on in the second half of the Knights' 10-point victory over the Titans. This comes after the Dudley Jr. went unused off the six-man bench in the two games prior. And now up to date with the latest 2NURFM Hunter News.
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25: Good afternoon. It's partly cloudy with a medium chance of showers, becoming less likely in the late afternoon and evening. Tops today, 19 for Newcastle, the Lake and Bay. Overnight temperatures should drop to between 5 and 8 degrees. At this stage, tomorrow's looking partly cloudy with a slight chance of a shower about the Lower Hunter, near zero chance of rain elsewhere. Tops should reach 21 for the coast and valley. Right now, it's 17 degrees at Tingara Heights, 17 at Taro. It's 13 past 12 on 2NURFM.
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25: Yes, it's that time of the week where we talk all things health with our wonderful Dennis Stewart. Hello, Dennis.
27: Hello, Amanda, my dear. How are you?
25: I'm wonderful. The better for seeing you.
27: Oh,
25: there you go.
27: Dear, dear.
25: what a big suck.
27: Oh, you've bowled me over.
25: Well, Dennis, today you wanted to take up a topic which you usually do at this time of year, at least once a year.
27: Yes.
25: It's foraging. And this is something that you've practiced and promoted during your many years as a herbalist. Could you explain what foraging is and some recent foraging that you've done?
27: I'd love to do that. And I'm always pleased to do this segment, if you like, at least once a year, because I have the strong opinion that to be a herbalist, you actually need to know what you're actually looking at.
25: Mm.
27: And unfortunately today, in my opinion, a lot of education, particularly in the herbal world, is not as grassroots as it should be.
25: Yep.
27: It's certain, like it is today when I was teaching and practicing so many years ago. But that's an opinion. Look, foraging is the term that is used to convey the idea of looking, finding and using particularly wayside herbs or what some people call weeds, foods or medicines. So a forager is someone who is delighted to go into the wild and locate herbs in their natural state, which are then, as I've said, either eaten or administered as a medicine. In the United States, foraging is frequently referred to as wild crafting, and it is much more practiced there, I would contend, and much better understood there, I would contend, than what it is, even in Australia. and there's a whole industry, in fact, in the United States, which is associated with families which, for generations, have practiced the art of foraging and provide herbs in various forms to major packing houses, which send those herbs all around the world. We are nowhere near that yet, but quite a few herbalists have and still go out and look for the herbs and either sell them on or do what I do, use them in my own practice or use them as a food, and particularly use them in the useful role as natural medicines for some of the animals that we keep around us. And that was one of the issues that stimulated me to take up this topic today, because it was a recent episode of foraging that my wife and myself undertook that encouraged me to say, right, it's about time I mentioned this, because this is a real issue. And I'll mention what that was as we go on through the program.
25: All right. Well, it's a very interesting topic. Let's just say we won't talk about mushrooms in beef Wellington.
27: Now, look, we have to be very cautious about mushrooms. It's not something that I have a great fancy for collecting. Yes, we won't go there.
25: We won't go there. All right. Well, if you've got a question for Dennis, you can give us a call, 49 216 216. This is Health Naturally on 2NURFM.

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0: This is Health Naturally. 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Now, Dennis, before we get into it, you were talking about foraging.
5: Yes.
0: What encouraged you to take up foraging a couple of weeks ago?
5: Well, I've taken up foraging all my professional life for 50 years, but the encouragement to talk about foraging on this program today was stimulated by an episode that happened on our little farm at North Rothbury with one of the goats. People might think this is funny, but my wife and myself, as a young couple, knew goats very well. We bred goats, we milked goats, we delivered goats. We became very skillful in our understanding of goats. Well, my grandson is in one of our cabins out at North Rothbury, and he has goats on the property. And one of them, this was her first time she was kidding, and she was having trouble. And so when she finally did deliver, she was very unwell. And I can tell when a goat's not unwell. And I said to my dear wife, who was with us, I said, she really needs some help here. She really needs to start eating to feed the two kids and to get herself well quickly, because she's going down fast. She needs some sow thistle, which is sometimes called milk thistle.
0: Right.
5: Everyone knows it, but yet they do not appreciate its virtues. So what we did was hop in our car and go round Belford, which is just on the outskirts of Brankston. Beautiful area, and some nice, damp, moist areas. And there we found some sow thistle. And we picked a big bunch of it, and we took it back to the farm. And the goat virtually came alive just looking at it.
0: Right.
5: Ate it like you wouldn't believe, or we would believe. That's why we knew that was needed. And I think my grandson, who is turning into not a bad hobby farmer, he was taken back with the way in which the feeding of sow thistle or milk thistle, as some people know it, to a sick animal can see them retrieve their strength, their health and their vitality. And in this case, I believe it may have contributed to the goat's living after perhaps a very difficult kidding. And, of course, now she's like nothing had happened. And I say that for people who have sick farm animals, if you have some sow thistle around, please take a hint and offer it to them, whether it be a calf or a cow or a goat. Feed it to them. You'll be surprised how this herb can retrieve health and save sometimes animals that are seriously afflicted. We had goats that had episodes of bacterial infections of the gut. And that's a deadly infection, particularly for a goat. We saved, I believe, many of them by feeding them sow thistle, which they never, ever rejected.
0: What is it that makes it so great?
5: That's a good question. It's like so many herbs. So that's the point that skeptics throw at us. Oh, what evidence is there for that? The evidence is in what happens. when you prescribe a herb or eat a herb. You don't go looking for the actual things in it that do this or that, because it's really a combination effect. And I don't retreat from that. But sow thistle is not only used, as I'll point out later on, in the treatment of animals and the feeding of animals, but it's a very, very useful vegetable eaten by Europeans ever since the time of the Greeks. And it's a bitter herb, popularly used in countries where bitterness is seen as a virtue. And so sow thistle, with its bitter taste and bitter chemistry, is used as a medicinal herb to treat things like gut infections, gallbladder spasm, mainly gastrointestinal conditions, but also as a great tonic remedy. Most people would have seen it, would not acknowledge that it can be used as a food, but it can. And I might just say, on our website, I think it'll go up today.
0: Yeah, it will.
5: We have mentioned a book that I'm sure I've mentioned on this program before, but we've put it on the website today because it's so important for those listeners that are interested in this concept of foraging food and foraging medicines. The name of the book, and I'll say it quickly, is Eat Weeds, A Field Guide to Foraging. I'll say it again, Eat Weeds, A Field Guide to Foraging, by Diego Bonetto, who's an...
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1: First of all, how to identify the herb. You must always know that you are picking the right herb, using the right herb. Just don't go at it willy-nilly. But the herbs that we talk about on the program are safe herbs. Sow thistle is safe. Certainly for animals, very few remedies, in my opinion, can compete.
2: Okay, well, we'll continue talking about that.
1: That's a fascinating topic.
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0: This is Health Naturally on 2NUR FM 103.7. If you've got a question for Dennis, 49216 216 is the number to call. Now, we just had someone give us a ring. They didn't want to be on air. They haven't left their name. They're mysterious. But they'd like to know what can you use to make the gut relax?
1: Ooh, that's a pretty broad question. The first thing we would say to this person that has rung in, look, if you have a gut problem that is reflecting itself in any level of discomfort, that is pain or spasm or crampy type of symptoms, always have that investigated, particularly if they are symptoms that have been going on for some time or recur. They need to be investigated. Now, listeners would expect me to say something like that, and I'm happy to do that, because our general practitioners are our first line of defence and always must be and should be. But if we're using this question as a general question as to someone who experiences what we might refer to as dyspepsia, we used to call it sometimes nervous dyspepsia. That is a condition that is more functional than anything else, may not be related to any serious pathology, but reflects itself by a bit of heartburn or a bit of bloating, sometimes maybe a bit of nausea. In every case, it's worthwhile, in my opinion, using the favourite European remedy called chamomile. Now, people will say, oh, chamomile, isn't that something that we give to kids to cause them to go to sleep? I hate to say, listeners, but I've never found that a worthwhile recommendation. In fact, the main use of chamomile medically, as far as I can see, has the way in which it has a multifactorial action on gastrointestinal symptoms, the majority of which are functional. That is, are not related to any serious pathology, but are characterised by those symptoms that we would loosely refer to as causing the gut to be in a state of tension. Hence the call of our listener, what can we use to make the gut relax? The first remedy to try is the simple chamomile tea. One doesn't need to take that herb in any sophisticated or costly way. I'm a bit of a dissenter these days for the way in which herbs and herbal preparations are now being marketed to the point where you need to be upper middle class sometimes to be even able to afford them. Get back to using the herb wherever it's possible in its original form, such as a herbal tea. Chamomile in Europe, particularly in the German literature, is mainly recommended as a herbal tea to bring about its relaxant action on most cramping, colicky conditions, particularly of the stomach or also some of the abdomen. But I come back to the point is have it investigated, but also don't forget, if this listener is referring to symptoms associated with the abdomen, maybe even the bowel, because the term gut here is being used in a very broad sense, don't forget the unique relationship that the herb peppermint has to crampy, colicky conditions, particularly of the large bowel and even of the gallbladder. If listeners were to work between those two remedies, chamomile is a general relaxant remedy working against spasm, and peppermint as a proven remedy to address conditions that occur more around the large bowel, they would find that many of these functional symptoms that have a lot to do with emotion, lifestyle factors, eating habits, they can be ameliorated by using those simple, inexpensive herbs in a water-based preparation, which is simply a herbal tea.
0: Well, I've got a question. Just let's say somebody went out for breakfast and they ate too much and they're bloated. What would they use? Just asking for a friend.
1: There's such a technique known as emesis. Emesis means deliberately induced vomiting. That was a favourite habit of the Greeks and the Romans, who ate and ate and ate, and then would give an episode of emesis where they would vomit everything up.
0: Oh, we don't want that.
1: And then go back to breakfast and eat more and more.
0: No, just the bloat, just feeling bloated from eating too much.
1: Look, probably peppermint.
0: Peppermint.
1: It's safe. Chamomile's always good, but peppermint has a little bit more bitterness associated with it.
0: Okay, well, that's good advice. Thank you, Dennis. I'll let my friend know.
1: You do that.
0: All right, we've got Bruce from Gresford on the line. Hi, Bruce, how are you going?
2: Oh, good, thanks. How are you going?
0: Good, thank you. Now, you're looking for a natural way to dissolve gallstones.
2: Yeah, I don't, if there is one way, I don't know whether there is or not.
1: Bruce, I don't hold the view that gallstones can be dissolved with herbal medicine. Now, okay. let me just put that in perspective. The gallstone condition has been helped over the years by people that will vouch for it, that using olive oil and lemon juice consistently has lessened their symptoms of gallbladder colic or gallbladder spasm. And that technique has frequently seen the passage through the large bowel of green-coloured, semi-solid constituents, which have traditionally been referred to as being, if you like, gallstones that are being passed as a result of the taking of the olive oil and lemon juice. That's,
2: okay.
1: That's not so. What the olive oil and lemon juice has done is work on the gut and the gallbladder to precipitate a passage of bile that has been affected by the large amount of lemon juice and olive oil that's been taken, and has, as a result of that, my opinion is, as a result of that, what has passed through is actually a drainage, if you like, of congested bile in the gallbladder, not necessarily of gallstones. I will contend that very, very small gallstones may, in a flushing technique, like I've just mentioned, be passed through, but I wouldn't encourage it. Using the olive oil and gallbladder technique has led to many people claiming ongoing relief and value of that technique. It was popularly recommended by an older school of herbalists. I don't, because I think the possibility of it going wrong can be pretty problematical. In other words, if the stone is not being dissolved, which I claim it isn't, it can cause a blockage, this actual technique. So I think one needs to be a little bit cautious there. And if the gallstone is causing distress, my advice to all listeners would be see a GP who will refer you on to a surgeon who these days will carry out the procedure by keyhole surgery in most cases, which makes the worry about a gallbladder operation become much less. My wife has had keyhole surgery for a gallstone condition, and I can assure you it did not set her back. I can assure you of that.
2: Can I just ask you a quick question?
1: Yes, of course, yes.
2: Can you give me a rough idea of the pros and cons of keeping your gallbladder as opposed to getting it taken out?
1: Look, there's a lot of debate on this. Some say that the gallbladder has, say, a concentrating effect on the bile. That may be so. I'm not a physician. I'm not a specialist on this. But it is a storage vessel, essentially, a storage vessel. In being stored, one would think that the bile may be a little bit more concentrated and lead to a more efficient digestion, but I'm not even sure of that.
2: Okay. All right, well, look, thank you very much for your help.
1: I haven't been much help, Bruce, but I hope I've cleared the air a bit, and I have many out there, even in my profession, that would say, oh, there he goes again, putting down the well-known technique. Well, I can assure you, my dear colleagues, I know a little bit about this. I know a little bit about people that have used the olive oil and lemon juice technique. Many of them will say, I'm absolutely wrong. They had a great result using it, and I'm not going to discourage that viewpoint. But I also know...
2: There's one thing in the world that money can't buy, and that's experience. And I think you've got plenty of that, mate.
1: Well, thank you very much, Bruce. And okay. I go through Gresford fairly frequently. It's a lovely area.
2: It is a nice spot, mate.
1: A lovely little Anglican church there. Beautiful.
2: Oh, a couple of nice little churches around here, mate.
1: Good on you.
2: Look, thank you very much for your time.
1: Good on you, Bruce.
0: Thanks, Bruce. Yeah, Take care. Bye. If you've got a question for Dennis, 49216 216 is the number to call. This is Health Naturally on 2NURFM.
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2: This is Health Naturally with Dennis Stewart on 2NURFM. We've got John on the line from New Lambton. Hi, John. You want to talk about the benefits of apple cider vinegar?
3: Yes.
4: Hello, John.
3: Hello.
4: How can we help you, John?
2: Oh, we've got a bad line, I think.
3: Hello?
2: Hello, can you hear us?
3: Yes, this is John.
4: Okay. Yes. Hello, John.
3: Hello, Dennis.
4: You would like to know something about the benefits of apple cider vinegar?
3: Yeah, I'm just looking at a book here. It's called Grandma's 1001 Uses for Baking Soda and Vinegar.
4: Yes.
3: And she's got a section on apple cider vinegar.
4: Yes.
3: Which she praises a lot of vitamins and other things in it. Could you enlighten me a little bit on that?
4: I'll try to do so quickly, John. The first thing I would say that my dear mother, who lived a very, very long life, would swear to the benefits of apple cider vinegar, which she used regularly. And now, I would not at any stage contradict my dear mother. So, first of all, I would say that she would probably concur with a lot that's been written by this dear lady in the book that you have mentioned.
3: Yeah.
4: Let me just say, apple cider vinegar is known to have many remarkable benefits, particularly on the gut, particularly as far as promoting appetite and promoting a better digestion. It's an acidic substance, and most acid type of substances can augment the natural acidic environment of the stomach, and therefore promote, this is my opinion, and therefore promote a more improved digestion, particularly of foods such as protein, and as a result could be beneficial, again my opinion, could be beneficial for people that are getting a little bit on in life, whose digestion is not as efficient as it may have been. A touch of apple cider vinegar may improve their upper gut digestive activity, stimulate a bit of appetite. Let me just say also, John, that with reference to apple cider vinegar, my wife and myself, as I've already mentioned earlier in the program, had a very interesting early life with goats. We became experts in managing milking goats. Mm-hmm. And what we found was that not only was the herb sow thistle a remarkable medicinal saving herb for a goat and other animals, but apple cider vinegar was also remarkably effective in feeding the animals with some molasses. Mm-hmm. Molasses and apple cider vinegar was a regular drink, if you like, that our goats would be happy to take every day. I can still hear my dear wife struggling down to where the goats were with the equipment, the amount that was required, a bucketful. And apple cider vinegar and molasses, I say it again to listeners, that have animals, particularly milking animals, cows, goats in particular, an apple cider vinegar and molasses blend was made famous in the book called Folk Medicine by a very well-known American doctor, Dr. Jarvis. If you get hold of that book, it would be very similar, I think, to what you've been reading, John. It's a remarkable book of a GP who went to Vermont, this is going back many years, and found that the people of Vermont, living close to the land, knew nearly as much about medicine as he did, and that he took on board some of their cures, particularly not only for themselves but for their animals. And apple cider vinegar and molasses occurs popularly in that book and in his treatments. Mm-hmm. I would see it also as having perhaps what we used to call a tonic effect on the body generally. Now, again, this term is not used or appreciated these days, but a tonic frequently is something that has a non-specific vitalizing effect on the body and sometimes even the mind. In other words, it's a substance that can promote health, pick up health, stimulate health. It is generally harmless and economical. So something like cider vinegar, which is very economical, apple cider vinegar, with a proven track record of being used for many conditions, is, I would put it in the category of being a good tonic substance, particularly where the digestive system perhaps is a little bit under par, a bit of burping, a bit of heartburn. It's worthwhile giving it a go.
3: Dennis, the way I've been taking it is with my couple of glasses of water and the apple cider vinegar into it.
4: That's how my mother used it, John.
3: Yeah, is that a good idea?
4: I think it's a great idea. And again, I would come back to my contention, which would be probably hotly debated by mainstream medicos and physiologists, but I would argue that what it does, and certainly as we get older, our capacity to digest and assimilate, in my opinion, declines. I believe that using apple cider vinegar, the way you're using it, my mother used it with warm water, that what that does is enhance the whole digestive chemistry and therefore contributes indirectly, perhaps, to one's health and well-being.
3: Oh, yes, Dennis. Yeah.
2: Thanks for your call, John.
3: I've got a section here where she says, the great Greek philosopher Hippocrates said apple cider vinegar and honey were the cure for most ailments.
4: And look, I have probably read more Hippocrates than most listeners. Anything that great person said needs to be taken with great respect. Remember, I say this quite seriously, our culture today, Western civilization, owes its origins, its beliefs, its medical system to the Greeks. The ancient Greeks, and Hippocrates was the greatest of them all. If he said that, John, who are we to argue against him?
3: Well, thank you very much, Dennis, for your trouble.
4: Thank you, John.
3: All the best, mate.
4: Thank you.
2: Thank you very much. Dennis, we're out of time, but thank you very much. We'll have another chat about foraging next week.
4: We will indeed.
2: Wonderful. 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
1: It's 1 o'clock. Good afternoon. I'm Madeline McNeil. A commemoration service in Sydney has heard Vietnam Veterans Day described as the most hallowed of days. Jefferson Shaw reports.
2: Veterans, the Lieutenant Governor, the RSL President and other dignitaries are among the more than 200 people gathered for a service at the Cenotaph at Martin Place. Many laying wreaths, honouring 523 Australians killed and thousands more injured in the Vietnam War. Former Commanding Officer of the 6th Royal Australian Regiment, Glenn Babington, says they still know today as Long Tan Day.
3: The most hallowed of days.
2: 18 Australians died as a result of the battle 60 years ago, our largest loss of life in the conflict. Jefferson Shaw, Martin Place.
1: The Albanese government has reached a deal with the coalition to pass its gambling reforms. The changes would rein in the number of betting ads on radio and TV, as well as on sporting grounds and uniforms. There'll also be an option for people to opt out when a gambling ad is shown on a digital platform. Not everyone in the opposition is happy with the compromise, arguing the reforms should have gone further. One Nation claims its push to slash the tobacco excise will address the proliferation of illegal cigarettes in Australia. The Minor Party argues the excise should come down by 75%, reducing the cost of legal cigarettes to about $21 a packet. The federal government won't be swayed on the issue, but taking to social media, One Nation leader Pauline Hanson says Labor's thinking is flawed.
4: Australians are sick and tired of the firebombings, shootings and murders. Cut the tax. Smash the black market.
1: One of Australia's biggest banks believes landlords will be forced to increase rents by up to 30% over the next 2 years. NAB claims rents will rise as investors try to make up losses after Labor reined in property tax concessions. The federal government claims the forecast is not right, arguing rents are likely to rise by no more than $2 a week. Senior police say they're troubled by the number of guns seized during operation targeting domestic violence. 732 people have been charged as part of the three-day crackdown on offenders across New South Wales. 118 firearms and 16 other weapons were uncovered. A recall alert has been issued for thousands of Toyota vehicles. Camry Ascent and Ascent Sport vehicles built between 2024 and this year are affected. And the Swans say they'll provide updates as information becomes available amid an ongoing police investigation into an alleged sexual assault at a Melbourne hotel. In finance, the All Ords is up 16 points, one Australian dollar buying 71.1 US cents.
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5: Good afternoon. The Parramatta Eels are hoping to disrupt another team with premiership aspirations in Friday night's battle with the Dolphins. While they can't make the finals themselves, Parramatta prop Jack Williams says tripping up other teams is a bonus.
6: It's definitely in the back of your mind, but we just want to finish the season strong. We focus on ourselves and we're disappointed with how the season's played out, but if we can give our fans some wins, then I think that's going to be something that we can look back on for our pre-season.
5: Eels back rower Kelma Tuolungi will depart the club at the end of the season, signing a one-year deal with the Melbourne Storm. Socceroos winger Christian Volpato has opened his season with a goal for Sassuolo in a 3-0 win in the Italian Cup. And in AFL, Josh Fraser has officially been confirmed as Carlton's new coach. He has been serving in an interim role. That's sport. I'm Adam Hawes.
1: It's 1:04. That's the latest news and sport.
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10: More cloud cover expected right across Newcastle and the Hunter for the remainder of the afternoon, with a slight chance of some more showers as well. Tonight down to between 4 and 8 degrees, with a partly cloudy Wednesday on the way, and some slight showers and a chance of a thunderstorm for both Thursday and Friday. 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
1: It's 2 o'clock. Good afternoon. I'm Madeline McNeil. The federal government's gambling legislation will pass Parliament after a deal was struck with the opposition. The changes will restrict the number of betting ads broadcast on radio and TV and remove logos from sporting grounds and uniforms. There'll also be an opt-out option for gambling commercials shown on digital platforms, while inducements will be reined in. Prime Minister Anthony Albanese has told Parliament it's the most significant wagering reform in the nation's history.
2: It will protect vulnerable or addicted gamblers with strengthened measures, prohibiting direct marketing of inducements to people at risk of gambling harm, extending to 90 days the ban on direct marketing for people exiting bet stock.
1: The RSL is backing calls to scrap a $5,000 annual cap on allied health services for veterans. Ex-service members have met with the Veterans Affairs Minister about the issue, with some accusing Matt Keogh of acting disrespectfully during the talks. The meeting comes as dozens of commemorative services are held nationwide to mark Vietnam Veterans Day. RSL New South Wales President Vince Williams says today should highlight the importance of honouring our returned service members.
3: And that we should be looking after them and their families, and vehicles like the $5,000 cap, which has recently been announced, is something that the RSL and RSL New South Wales is opposed to.
1: A man is due in court charged with the assault of two other men in Sydney's south last weekend. The 24-year-old accused has been charged with assault and possessing a prohibited weapon. A 27-year-old woman's already been charged over the incident at Caringbah and remains before the courts. Small businesses providing transport services across the state are expected to save more than $1 million under a new relief package. The state government has slashed the annual authorisation fee for more than 2,100 operators to help reduce fuel price shocks. Transport for New South Wales's Sally Webb says targeted support is also available to eligible taxi operators.
4: Wheelchair accessible taxi owners will receive a one-off grant of $1,425, and that will be paid directly to eligible wheelchair accessible taxi owners.
1: Also making news, the federal government has blocked a move by the opposition to extend the Royal Commission into anti-Semitism, and thousands of Toyota vehicles are being recalled over a problem with their combination meter. Checking finance, the All Ords is trading up 1 point at 92.80. One Australian dollar is buying 71.1 US cents.
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5: Struggling test opener Jake Weatherill has paid the price for Australia's shock loss to Bangladesh in the first test in Darwin. After scores of just 23 and a duck, Weatherill's been replaced by Matt Renshaw for the second test, which starts in Mackay on Saturday. The out-of-form Marnus Labuschagne has been retained in the 13-man squad. In NRL news, the Storm have signed Eels back rower Kelmer Tuolungi for next season. New Zealand Warriors playmaker Chanel Harris-DeVita has re-signed until the end of 2029. In tennis, Alex de Minaur has won through to the fourth round at the Cincinnati Masters. He's beaten Arthur Ferry in straight sets. The Hockey Roos have gone down to world number one Netherlands 4-2 at the Women's Hockey World Cup. And LIV Golf has confirmed the cancellation of its team championship in Michigan, meaning this week's tournament in Indianapolis will be the last of the season. That's sport. I'm Adam Hawes.
1: It's 2:04. That's the latest news and sport.
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9: More cloud cover expected right across Newcastle and the Hunter for the remainder of the afternoon, with a slight chance of some more showers as well. Tonight down to between 4 and 8 degrees, with a partly cloudy Wednesday on the way, and some slight showers and a chance of a thunderstorm for both Thursday and Friday. 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
9: Born on this day, American explorer Meriwether Lewis. American politician Caspar Weinberger. American actress Shelley Winters. The wife of former US President Jimmy Carter, Rosalynn Carter. American actor Robert Redford.
10: Get away from me.
11: Why?
10: I want to fight him.
11: He'll kill us.
10: Maybe.
11: You want to die?
10: Do you?
9: American comedian Dennis Leary. American actors Madeleine Stowe, Edward Norton and Christian Slater. Australian golfer Cameron Smith. And American actor and singer Patrick Swayze. Making history, August 18, 1227, saw the death of Mughal conqueror Genghis Khan at the age of 65. 1846, Coolangatta, Queensland is given its name by timber cutters when their ship, the Coolangatta, was wrecked on the beach in the area. 1904, George Reid became Australia's fourth Prime Minister. 1926, the first television picture was broadcast from Arlington, Virginia to Washington, D.C. The picture was a weather map. 1963, Bobby Limb's Sound of Music had its debut on Channel 9. 1964, South Africa is banned from the Olympic Games because of its apartheid policies. 1966, the first Australian task force inflicted a major defeat on the Viet Cong forces in the Battle of Long Tan in Vietnam. 1971, Liberal Prime Minister Billy McMahon announced that all Australian troops would be withdrawn from Vietnam. 1983, a 36-year-old truck driver who'd been refused service at the Inland Hotel near Alice Springs drove his rig into the hotel, killing 4 and injuring 30. He was charged with murder. 1984, the racehorse Bold Personality became notorious when entered as Fine Cotton in a race at Eagle Farm in Brisbane.
12: Mayhem reigned in the betting rings here at Eagle Farm following the announcement of the disqualification of Fine Cotton. The little-known Coffs Harbour 8-year-old was backed in from 33-1 to start 7-2 equal favourite.
9: 1986, for the first time in Australian banking history, Westpac began selling gold bullion over the counter. 2002, Pope John Paul, addressing 2.7 million people in Poland, warns that the new millennium is threatened by an onslaught of evil. 2018, racehorse Winx broke Black Caviar's record with a 26th consecutive win at Randwick.
13: 200 metres to run, but here she comes, Winx, right down the outside, powering away from the mat. There's 26 in a row for the champ.
9: 2024, US TV talk show host Phil Donahue died at the age of 88. And finally today, August 18, 1962, Ringo Starr made his first appearance as a Beatle at the Cavern Club in Liverpool. I'm Kev Calloway. This is 2NURFM's On This Day.

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8: 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The Land of the Night Owls uses paint, textiles and mixed media to celebrate the wonder of local wildlife, on display until September 28.
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1: It's 3 o'clock. Good afternoon. I'm Madeline McNeil. Anti-gambling harm advocates believe the government's advertising reforms will do little to protect Australians from predatory gambling companies. Labor has struck a deal with the Coalition to pass reforms to restrict the number of betting ads broadcast on radio and TV. There will also be an opt-out option for gambling ads on digital platforms, and inducements will be reined in. The Alliance for Gambling Reform's Tim Costello says the bill doesn't go far enough.
2: The big issue is still the ubiquity of ads, 3 an hour, and not banning the inducements. Inducements are really like a drug pusher saying you've been a great customer, here have some free ice and cocaine.
1: The federal government will not extend the Royal Commission into anti-Semitism. The final hearings are taking place this week, with the commission to hand down its final report by the one-year anniversary of the Bondi terror attack in December. The opposition believes extra time's needed to allow more people to have their say, including the Prime Minister, but the government has blocked the move. Police say special operations targeting high-risk offenders help them focus their efforts, with officers receiving around 400 domestic violence call-outs a day. Operation Amarok 14 has seen more than 700 people charged with around 1,600 offences. Deputy Police Commissioner Paul Pisano says some districts don't always have the resources to follow up with every suspect wanted for breach of bail.
3: What Amarok does is it allows us, through an intelligence-based approach, to target those high-risk offenders that may be outstanding, may be in breach of an order, may be in breach of their bail.
1: A commemorative service in Sydney's CBD has honoured those who served in the Vietnam War with a minute's silence, a reciting of the ode, and the laying of wreaths. This year marks 60 years since the Battle of Long Tan, our deadliest engagement in the conflict, which resulted in the deaths of 18 Australians. A former commander of the 6th Royal Australian Regiment, Glenn Babington, says nearly 60,000 Australians served in the war.
4: Soldiers, sailors, airmen who undertook training, combat, medical, logistics and support roles across a theatre that stretched from the jungles of Phuc Toi to the skies above the North Vietnam and the waters of the South China Sea.
1: Also making news, One Nation claims its push to slash the tobacco excise will address the proliferation of illegal cigarettes in Australia. And drones which can drop flotation devices could soon be rolled out on Sydney's eastern beaches in a bid to prevent drownings. In finance, Theo Lord is up 6 points at 92.85, one Australian dollar buying 71 US cents.
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5: Queensland's hunt for a new State of Origin coach has taken a blow, with two of the obvious contenders withdrawing from contention. Cameron Smith says it's not the right time for him to take on the job, while Kevin Walters has declared he's committed to coaching the Kangaroos. Smith has told 100% Footy on Nine he's got a taste for what's required when serving as Billy Slater's assistant a few years ago.
6: I couldn't fully commit to the role, and at that point in time, it was assistant coach, not head coach, and nothing in my life at this point in time has changed.
5: Australian cricket selectors have swung the axe after an embarrassing loss to Bangladesh in the first test in Darwin. Struggling opener Jake Weatherald has been dropped. He's been replaced by Matt Renshaw for the second test in Mackay. And an AFL interim coach, Josh Fraser, has secured a 3-year deal to be Carlton's head coach. That's sport. I'm Adam Hawes.
1: It's 3:04. That's the latest news and sport.
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11: More cloud cover expected right across Newcastle and the Hunter for the remainder of the afternoon, with a slight chance of some more showers as well. Tonight down to between 4 and 8 degrees, with a partly cloudy Wednesday on the way, and some slight showers and a chance of a thunderstorm for both Thursday and Friday. And now more good times and great music on 2NURFM 103.7.

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1: It's 4 o'clock. Good afternoon. I'm Madeline McNeil. Veterans Affairs Minister Matt Keogh admits he made a mistake after offending a group of ex-servicemen and women. The group had come to Parliament House in Canberra to express concerns with a $5,000 cap for allied health services. Mr Keogh had originally refused to meet the veterans, then agreed to a meeting late yesterday. When asked about the issue in question time, Mr Keogh says the matter could have been handled better.
2: When I came into that room and I met with them and they were sitting down, I said, relax, and I want to hear what you want to tell me. And I was very clear about listening to them. I don't agree with the characterisation that you have just outlined, and I shook the hands of those people who attended that meeting as we finished that meeting, to be clear.
1: The opposition believes the government's gambling reforms strike the right balance after reaching a deal with Labor that will see the changes passed through Parliament. The coalition moved amendments to include an opt-out option for online wagering ads and to rein in marketing inducements. The legislation will also restrict the number of betting commercials broadcast on TV and radio. Cricketing great David Warner has failed to avoid a conviction for drink driving in Sydney's East. The 39-year-old last month pleaded guilty to driving while drunk after an Easter Sunday function. He's been fined $1,500 and an interlock device will be fitted to his car for a year. The Minister for the Prevention of Domestic Violence says there's never any excuse for domestic or sexual violence as investigations continue into an alleged assault involving Sydney Swans players. Four players have been named in relation to the ongoing inquiries, but Victoria Police say no formal arrests have been made and no charges have been laid. Minister Jodie Harrison says she won't comment on specific matters as investigations continue.
3: Having said that, there is no excuse for sexual violence or domestic and family violence, and that is something that the New South Wales government is working very hard with communities right across New South Wales on.
1: An investigation is underway after an armed robbery in Sydney's West. Police have been told a man entered a service station in Colleton before threatening a staff member with a knife and stealing cash. And the Liverpool mayor says new AI technology at pools in the area is about saving lives. The technology is used to monitor swimmers in real time to notify lifeguards if someone's in distress. But Sydney lawyer Avinash Singh warns it may be on shaky ground legally.
4: Main concern is that it appears to be a breach of Section 9 of the Surveillance Devices Act, which prohibits the use of any tracking technology without the implied or express consent of the person being tracked.
1: The mayor is confident the move is compliant with legislation. In finance, just before close, the All Ords is up 7 points, one Australian dollar buying 71 US cents.
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5: A massive boost for South Sydney's premiership chances. Star centre Latrell Mitchell's been named on an extended bench to return from injury in Saturday night's clash with the Warriors. Broncos players deny they no longer care as they count down to the end of a horror season. The Premiers are second last on the ladder after winning just one of their past 13 games. But forward Xavier Willison disagrees with the immortal Andrew Johns, who claims the Broncos don't care if they win or lose.
6: No, there's definitely the care factor there. The boys care. They don't want to let each other down. They don't want to let anyone down at the club, and then our fans, we don't like letting our fans down, so there's definitely a care factor there.
5: In AFL, Melbourne will head to the tribunal tonight challenging Jacob Van Rooyen's three-match ban, and Alex De Minaur has moved into the round of 16 at the Cincinnati Masters with a two-set victory over Arthur Ferry. That's sport, I'm Adam Hawes.
1: 4 past 4, that's the latest news and sport.
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10: Good afternoon. It's a partly cloudy day with a chance of some showers. Overnight temperatures should fall to between 5 and 8 degrees. Looking to tomorrow, partly cloudy, the chance of some morning fog and the slight chance of a shower about the Lower Hunter in the late morning and afternoon, near zero chance of rain elsewhere. Top should reach 21 for the coast and valley. Right now it's 17 degrees at Warrabrook, 15 at Wollumbi. It's 4:06 and we'll check the roads next on 2NURFM.

Baby, I Love Your Way, Big Mountain on 2NURFM 103.7. Just looking at the roads, a little bit of traffic southbound on the Pacific Highway at Hexham. Westbound on Tomago Road is busy, meeting the Pacific Highway, and southbound on the bypass at Jesmond, and westbound on Newcastle Road at Jesmond, it's also a little bit busy. Link Road, Walls End, as per usual, a little bit southbound on Weekly's Drive at Beresfield, and southbound Lookout Road around the John Hunter, or just past the John Hunter where the roadworks are happening. That's slightly busy. And the last one, Mandalong and Waiee Roads, the roundabout there at Morisset, that's busy. Oh, and southbound on George Street, Singleton. Look, it's not too bad. Nothing to complain about, really. A little bit of traffic. You're not going to be stuck in it for too long. Touch wood. If you see anything, give us a call. 49216 216. It's 4:10. 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

0: Afternoon, Amanda McCreed for the Kev Killaway Drive Show. And today we're going to talk about awards. After the recent Logies, it got me thinking, if you could give anybody an award, who would you give it to and what would the award be? Could be a superstar, an actor, an athlete, a politician, a public figure, or even someone you personally know. That's our question today on Facebook, so jump online and let us know. It was nice to see that Sam Neill received a Logie posthumously for his role as best lead actor in the TV drama The 12. It's just a shame he wasn't there to receive it. I haven't seen The 12, so I'll have to add that one to my long list of shows to watch. And that one's on binge if you're interested. I recently watched the show Landman on Paramount Plus, and I have to say that Billy Bob Thornton deserves an award for his acting. He plays a landman in an oil field in Texas, and he's very much a straight shooter. So I'd give him an award for his brilliant character acting. He just plays an amazing character. Very funny, very straight. He's also great in the series Fargo, if you've seen that one. But what do you think? Who deserves an award? And what would the award be for? It's 4:15.
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0: 29 past four. This Kiss Faith Hill on 2NUR FM 103.7. Oh, just a reminder too, what with Faith Hill being a country artist, we've got the muster on from 8 o'clock tonight, 2 hours of country music. It's going to be a great evening, so make sure you stay tuned for that. And we're talking about awards today on Facebook. Who do you think deserves one? It could be a good award or it could be a bad award. And it could be for anyone you like. It could be for someone famous or even a family member. Hopefully you've not given your family a bad award, but you never know. What would the award be for and who would you give it to? Andrew and Don both say, my wife are putting up with me. Obviously not the same wife, different wives, but, but no, good on you both. Lynn says, my sister...
1: You know that feeling. Tyres worn, grip gone and timers poor. 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
0: Tyres! Before, and who would you give it to? Andrew and Don both say, my wife are putting up with me. Obviously not the same.

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1: Kathleen says the same about you. My sister Lynn Bruner, who even when she is down, she lifts others and helps others. She is a huge support to me, and I believe she is wonderful for bringing joy to disabled people in her work. Well, that is beautiful. Two sisters loving on each other. If you'd like to join in the conversation, head to our Facebook page. Remember, it could be anything. Someone good, someone bad. Who deserves an award and what would it be for?
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1: On the waters, winds are easterly at 10 knots. Seas are below a metre with an east-south-easterly swell of 1 to 1.5 metres. Sunset, 26 past 5 this evening, or this afternoon. Low tide is at 26 to 7. Partly cloudy today. It looks like it's going to be partly cloudy tomorrow with the chance of showers. Right now it is 16 degrees at Tea Gardens and 17 at Nobby's Beach. Coming up, we've got... Oh, we're going to check the roads on 2NURFM.

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It's 23 to 5, just checking the roads. Link Road, Walls End, busy as usual. Westbound on Tomago Road, meeting the Pacific Highway, is busy around Tomago. Southbound on the bypass at Jesmond. Also southbound on the Pacific Highway at Hexham. Southbound on Turton Road at New Lambton, as well as westbound on Donald Street. Westbound on Hillsborough Road, Warners Bay, both sort of in the middle of Hillsborough Road where the roadworks are happening, and also down by the roundabout as well. I think there's some roadworks down there as well. Hannell Street, Wickham, southbound Pacific Highway, southbound between Belmont North and Belmont, the Mandalong and Waiee Roads roundabout at Morisset, and southbound on George Street, Singleton, as well as southbound at Ricks Creek on the New England Highway. That is it. Just checking live traffic. And we do not have anything else to report. Fantastic. If you see anything, give us a call, 49216 216. I'll give you another traffic update in about half an hour on 2NURFM.

0: 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Now, Hunter Arts Network Art Bazaar is back this Sunday from 10 till 2 in New Lambton. If you're after a great spot for handmade goods, art, food and coffee, St. Teresa's Primary School is the place to go. They'll have work by local creatives, including paintings, ceramics, printmaking, photography, jewellery, homewares and much more. 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

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I love that song. Patrick Swayze, She's Like the Wind. It's 7 to 5. Coming up next hour, we're talking about who should win an award. It could be for anything, and it could be someone famous or someone you know. Could be the funniest person, or it could be the worst actor. Have your say on Facebook, and we'll read out some comments next hour.

0: exist. 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
3: Good afternoon. It's partly cloudy with a slight chance of a shower along the coastal fringe, near zero chance elsewhere. Overnight temperatures should fall to between 5 and 8 degrees. Tomorrow's looking partly cloudy with a slight chance of a shower in the late morning and afternoon. Temperatures should sit around 21 for Newcastle, the Lake and Bay. Right now it's 16 degrees at Gateshead, 14 at Greater Main. It's 6 past 5 on 2NURFM 103.7.

John Farnham on 2NU RFM 103.7. 5:10, just taking a look at the roads. Not too bad. A little bit of traffic on Link Road, Walls End, westbound and southbound on Woodford Street. The lights holding up traffic there, I believe. Crossroads, Glendale, bit busy as usual. Westbound on Hillsborough Road at Warners Bay is busy at the big roundabout. Also, Pacific Highway southbound between Belmont North and Belmont. Hannell Street, Wickham southbound, and the Mandalong and Waii Roads roundabout at Morisset. Also, fair bit of traffic southbound on the New England Highway at Ricks Creek. That's due to roadworks. No other incidents to report. If you see anything, give us a call, 49216216. And if you're out and about on the roads, pop your lights on because it's starting to get dark. 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

0: Past five. If you've just tuned in, hello. We're talking about awards today on Facebook. If you could give anybody an award, good or bad, who would you give it to and what would the award be? What do you reckon, Margaret?
1: You mentioned Kathleen Newman and Kathleen's sister.
0: Yeah, yes, I did.
1: Well, they are my clients.
0: Oh, are they?
1: Yes.
0: Oh, that's lovely. So do they help look after you?
1: Yes, they do.
0: And they do a great job?
1: Yes, they're both sisters and I've got Lenny coming tonight.
0: Oh, that's wonderful. And they deserve awards, do you reckon?
1: I reckon they do. Both of them do.
0: Oh, that's wonderful.
1: We went down to Sydney to see Mark Andrew Tabone that does the Elvis.
0: Oh, yes. Was he good?
1: Yes, we went on the train and I'm going down to Sydney with them.
0: Yep.
1: To see the Whispering Jack musical of Johnny Farman.
0: Oh, that is going to be fantastic. And I believe Michael Painter's playing John Farnham, isn't he?
1: Yes, and I've got a T-shirt of Johnny Farman.
0: Good on you. You're going to have an amazing time. Michael Painter is an amazing singer and it's going to be a wonderful show. Thank you so much for calling.
1: Okay.
0: Bye. That's beautiful. So what do you think? What should win an award or who should win an award? Carol says, hi, this will probably sound selfish, but I would give an award to myself. But I would also give one to all the supermarket retail staff as we all get a lot of rude customers all day, every day. Doesn't take much to have manners. Please, thank you, excuse me. Where I work, the customers are so rude. Sorry for the rant, but I would give myself an award. Look, you know what? I'll give you an award too. I used to work in retail and it doesn't take much to say please, thank you and excuse me. I think manners are, I guess people aren't using them as much as they should these days. And I think all people in retail deserve an award. Well done. Annette says, it would be to myself for all that life has thrown at me. I'm still here. Well, we're glad you are, Annette, and thank you for sharing. Shaz says, I was excited to see Andrew Denton win an award. I used to vote for him to win the Gold Logie every year back in the 80s. Oh, well, good on him. He's lovely. What did he win an award for? I missed that bit. Jeanette says, my son and support workers, because without them, I wouldn't be here. And that is lovely too. Look, if you could give an award to somebody, it could be a sports person, it could be a singer, it could be your mum. Who do you think deserves an award and what would it be for? Let us know on Facebook.
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0: Billy Ocean on 2NURFM 103.7. Love really hurts without you. It's 5:30. Now, just a reminder, in half an hour's time, we're going to have Sensational 70s, and we've got some great music tonight from Jimmy Buffett, Neil Diamond, Steely Dan, The Eagles. Plenty more to come. Also after that, from 8 o'clock, it's The Muster with 2 hours of all your favourite country hits. So that's tonight from 6 on 2NURFM.
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3: Waters, winds are easterly at around 10 knots, seas are below a metre with an east-south-easterly swell of around 1 to 1.5 metres. It's partly cloudy. Low tide is coming up at 26 to 7 this evening. Right now it's 16 degrees at Valentine and 15 at Windawapa. It's 28 to 6. Traffic's on the way on 2NURFM.

Walls End a little bit busy westbound. Also, Hillsborough Road, Warners Bay, busy westbound near the bypass. Northbound on Charlestown Road, turning onto Mile Road at Katara South. It's just the traffic lights holding you up there. And Hannell Street, Wickham southbound, still busy. Mandalong roundabout eastbound at Morissette. Still, that's not too bad. The main issue is southbound on the New England Highway at Ricks Creek, and that's just roadworks. Can't do much about that, so you'll just have to wait and go through as and when you can. For the latest traffic updates, you can head to livetraffic.com.

0: 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It's 13 to 6. The sensational 70s are on the way. The new Killaley Festival is also on, but not today, on this Friday to Sunday, with plenty of music, more instruments, and even more fun than last year. And while the uke is at the heart of the festival, this year's program also includes African drumming, marimba, brass, percussion, workshops and performances. And the festival opens this Friday night at Harold Lobb Concert Hall in Cooks Hill, followed by a weekend program moving to venues across Carrington or within walking distance of the festival hub at Carrington Bolo. For tickets and details, visit the community events calendar at 2nurfm.com.au.
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It's a game. It's 7 to 6, partly cloudy with a slight chance of a shower along the coastal fringe. We may see a shower tomorrow, but otherwise it'll be a partly cloudy day with tops of 21 degrees. Here's Starship. 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
1: It's 6 o'clock. Good evening, I'm Madeline McNeil. The Albanese government has reached deals with the opposition to pass three key pieces of legislation. Federal politics reporter Nelson Scott.
2: After weeks of negotiations, the Prime Minister and opposition leader have struck a deal on gambling reform. The changes will place limits on TV and radio betting ads and allow Australians to opt out of online wagering commercials. Bookmakers will also have to wait 2 weeks before they can offer inducements and will be unable to target risky gamblers with these incentives. The opposition's Sarah Henderson says the legislation will help reduce harm.
3: We think that we have the balance right.
2: The coalition will also support Labor's bill to rein in the cost of the NDIS. Government Minister Jenny McAllister says it'll include new measures to stamp out fraud.
4: Move amendments that deliver new criminal and civil penalties.
2: The opposition will back Labor's news bargaining code to help protect Australian journalism. Nelson Scott, Canberra.
1: Lily Hooper's family has released a statement asking the community to keep her in their thoughts as it nears a week since the 18-year-old set out for a hike and failed to return. They've also shared their appreciation for those volunteering to join the search, but ask only professionals take part due to the difficult terrain and conditions in the Southern Highlands. There's still no official word from the AFL on the future of several Sydney Swans players questioned over a sexual assault allegation in Melbourne. Victoria Police say no formal arrests have been made and no charges laid. AFL correspondent Shane McInnes has told Clinton Maynard, however the police investigation develops, the players are likely to be sanctioned by the league.
5: When they're on work time, they're staying at the Pullman Hotel in Melbourne on the Sydney dollar, on the AFL's dollar. They have women back to their rooms at 4 o'clock in the morning. At the absolute minimum, they have brought the game into disrepute.
1: A former commander has recounted Australia's deadliest engagement of the Vietnam War on its 60th anniversary. Commemorations have been held across the country for Vietnam Veterans Day, including at Sydney's Martin Place. Former commanding officer Glenn Babington told the service of the bravery of senior officer Harry Smith in the Battle of Long Tan.
6: At one point, Major Smith issued his now famous order, drop 50, danger close, fire for effect. When the headquarters hesitated, he grabbed the radio and shouted, "Give us those guns where we want them or you'll lose a bloody lot of us." It was leadership forged in crisis, unyielding, direct and utterly focused on protecting his men.
1: And fire crews expect to remain on scene throughout the night at a car park in Chatswood, monitoring batteries which overheated and sparked a blaze in a storage room yesterday. In finance, the All Ords closed down 4 points, one Australian dollar buying 71 US cents.
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1: Some huge names returned from injury for round 25 of the NRL. Roosters captain James Tedesco, Rabbitohs star Latrell Mitchell and Seagulls co-captain Tom Dvojevic have all been named to play. Hayes Perham has been named to replace the injured Reece Walsh at fullback for the Broncos on Friday night against the Raiders. Perham says he's hoping to extend his contract.
7: It's still in talks as far as I know. Me and my manager spoke recently and everything's looking pretty positive, so hopefully it gets confirmed and we can get that over the line.
1: In tennis, Aussie Alex de Minaur's won through to the fourth round at the Cincinnati Masters. He's beaten Arthur Ferry in straight sets. And LIV Golf has confirmed the cancellation of its team championship in Michigan, meaning this week's tournament in Indianapolis will be the last of the season. 6:04, that's news and sport.
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11: Good evening. It's partly cloudy. There's a slight chance of a shower along the coastal fringe. Otherwise, it'll remain partly cloudy. Winds are easterly at 15 to 20 kilometres per hour, becoming lighter later this evening. Tomorrow's looking partly cloudy with a slight chance of a shower in the late morning and afternoon. Similar story for Thursday as well. Overnight temperatures tonight should fall to between 5 and 8 degrees. Tops tomorrow 21 for the coast and valley. Right now it's 14 degrees at Louth Park and 15 at Lemon Tree Passage. 2NURFM, it's 6 past 6.
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0: to NURFM on air, online and on your smartphone. Richard Clapton, Deep Water. It was released in 1977 and was a standout track on Clapton's album Goodbye Tiger, which peaked at number 11 on the Aussie charts. And Clapton has described Deep Water as almost journalistic, as the events depicted in the lyrics actually happened during his youth. And if you'd like to read the lyrics, you can find them, and or actually you can find out where Clapton's playing as well. You can head to richardclapton.com. It's 5:15. Jimmy Buffett and Reg Lindsay on the way.
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3: I don't drink and I don't kill. I got no evil habits, and I probably never will. I don't sing like Elvis Presley. I can't dance like Fred Astaire. But there's one thing in my favor.
2: What?
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1: 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And of course, you can't beat that legendary ending with a dual guitar solo from Joel Walsh, and Don Felder. It's been rated as one of the greatest rock guitar solos ever recorded. And I'd agree. I challenge you to think of one that's even better. Can you? It's 27-7. Coming up, more great 70s music from Neil Diamond, Jethro Tull and Status Quo after the weather on 2NURFM.
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1: On the waters, the seas are below a metre with an east to south easterly swell of around 1 to 1.5 metres. It's partly cloudy today. Winds are easterly at 10 knots. Low tide is at 26-7, so coming up very shortly. Actually, no, right now. It's 16 degrees at Crowder's Bay at the moment and 16 at Cockle Bay. And it is 26-7, so obviously low tide. 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

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Sherbet. It's 7 to 7 as we continue with more sensational 70s. 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
4: Good evening. It's partly cloudy with a slight chance of a shower along the coastal fringe. Overnight temperatures should fall to between 5 and 8 degrees. Tomorrow's looking partly cloudy again with a slight chance of a shower about the Lower Hunter. In the late morning and afternoon, near zero chance of rain elsewhere. Top should reach 21 for Newcastle, the Lake and Bay. 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
3: Ladies and gentlemen, this is Captain Tobias Wilcock welcoming you aboard Coconut Airways Flight 372 to Bridgetown, Barbados. We will be flying at an height of 32,000 feet and at an airspeed of approximately 600 miles per hour. Refreshments will be served after takeoff. Kindly fasten your safety belts and refrain from smoking until...

0: typically tropical Barbados on 2NURFM, good times and great music. It was a one-hit wonder of the 70s, and believe it or not, the group wasn't from the Caribbean. It was actually two British recording engineers who worked at Trojan Records in London. The song came about after Jeff Calvert took a cruise through the Caribbean with his father and fell in love with Barbados. Back home, he and his mate Geraint Hughes wrote the song and recorded it after hours in the studio, and Calvert later admitted they used the only four guitar chords he knew at the time. The result was a UK number one in 1975, and years later the tune got a second life when the Venga Boys reworked it into We're Going to Ibiza. I know which song I prefer. It's Sensational 70s on 2NURFM.
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Well, that's almost it for Sensational 70s, but don't go anywhere. Coming up from 8, we have two knee-slapping and toe-tapping hours of country music with The Muster, featuring Morgan Evans, Jade Holland, Glen Campbell and Carrie Underwood. Have a wonderful evening.

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1: Good evening, I'm Jamel Wells. The federal government is strengthening laws to stamp out fraud in the National Disability Insurance Scheme. Labor has reached a deal with the opposition to pass a bill slowing the growth of the $56 billion program. The Greens and disability advocates claim that changes could leave some people worse off. NDIS Minister Jenny McAllister says they'll improve the integrity of the scheme.
2: With the support of the Coalition, we will move amendments that deliver new criminal and civil penalties for offering or providing a kickback. There will be tough new aggravated integrity offences, including obtaining funds by deception.
1: AFL Chief Executive Andrew Dillon has released a statement of deep concern over a sexual assault allegation involving Sydney Swans players. Up to five players have assisted police with their inquiries after allegations a woman was assaulted in a Melbourne hotel. Andrew Dillon says the woman's privacy must be respected and the police investigation must run its course. He says the league and the club will evaluate players' conduct as further details emerge. Two people have been charged after the discovery of a body in a shallow grave south of Brisbane. The remains, found under a backyard cubby house, are thought to be those of 46-year-old Chad Bishop, who was last seen in 2022. A man and woman have been charged with murder and interfering with a corpse. The family of a hiker missing in the New South Wales Southern Highlands has thanked those involved in the search. Sarah Wiedersehen reports.
3: 18-year-old experienced bushwalker Lily Hooper left her home in southwest Sydney last Wednesday to go hiking in the Natai National Park in the Southern Highlands. There has been no trace of her since. Her family has today released a new statement through police saying they're absolutely devastated Lily is yet to be found. The Hooper family say they're desperate to bring their daughter home and have asked that as the search continues, only professionals take part due to the tough conditions. Sarah Wiedersehen reporting.
1: BHP has made a better-than-expected profit thanks to rising copper prices. The metal generated more than $25 billion for the mining giant last financial year. It outpaced iron ore as BHP's biggest earner. BHP Australia President Geraldine Slattery has told Money News there's high demand for copper.
4: We've long anticipated that copper as a commodity will be one that is very much tied to electricity and energy transition, and in more recent times we've seen a dramatic uplift in artificial intelligence and data centres.
1: In finance, one Australian dollar buying around 71 US cents.
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1: The Panthers admit they're still figuring out how to replace injured co-captain Isaiah Yeo. The four-time NRL Premiership winner is sidelined indefinitely with a pec injury. Perth Bears have signed 17-year-old hooker Asher Chapman from New South Wales on a three-year contract. Carlton CEO Graham Wright says there's no limit to what they can achieve as Josh Fraser is officially announced as senior coach. He signed a three-year contract after an impressive run as interim coach. That's the latest news and sport.
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8: Good evening. It's partly cloudy with a slight chance of a shower along the coastal fringe. Overnight temperatures should fall to between 5 and 8 degrees. Tomorrow's looking partly cloudy again with a slight chance of a shower about the Lower Hunter. In the late morning and afternoon, near zero chance of rain elsewhere. Top should reach 21 for Newcastle, the Lake and Bay. 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
1: Good evening, I'm Jamelle Wells. The federal government has reached deals with the opposition to pass three key pieces of legislation. Federal politics reporter Nelson Scott.
2: After weeks of negotiations, the Prime Minister and opposition leader have struck a deal on gambling reform. The changes will place limits on TV and radio betting ads and allow Australians to opt out of online wagering commercials. Bookmakers will also have to wait 2 weeks before they can offer inducements and will be unable to target risky gamblers with these incentives. The opposition's Sarah Henderson says the legislation will help reduce harm.
3: We think that we have the balance right.
2: The coalition will also support Labor's bill to rein in the cost of the NDIS. Government Minister Jenny McAllister says it'll include new measures to stamp out fraud.
4: Move amendments that deliver new criminal and civil penalties.
2: The opposition will back Labor's news bargaining code to help protect Australian journalism. Nelson Scott, Canberra.
1: The Sydney Swans board is meeting tonight to decide the immediate future of players being questioned over sexual assault allegations. Jack Fenwick reports.
5: The club has confirmed discussions will be had after conducting interviews with all players involved in the incident that occurred in Melbourne on Sunday following their win over Essendon. In a statement, the club says it believes the players are in serious breach of expected club behaviour and standards, and it is appropriate to take firm action. What that action looks like is not yet clear. This comes just hours after AFL CEO Andrew Dillon released a statement of his own saying the serious allegations are deeply concerning. No arrests have been made. Jack Fenwick reporting.
1: Cricketing great David Warner has been convicted of drink driving in Sydney and fined $1,500. The 39-year-old pleaded guilty to driving under the influence after an Easter function. An interlock device will be fitted to his car for a year. Australia's Financial Crimes Agency has referred hundreds of mortgage brokers, lawyers, accountants and risky companies to police and the corporate regulator. AUSTRAC is warning lenders of significant risk from home loans fraudulently obtained. Chief Executive Brendan Thomas says an investigation has found widespread potential mortgage fraud. Queensland Rail says it's reached an in-principle deal with unions on a new enterprise agreement. It includes an 8.5% pay rise over 3 years and back pay. And BHP says it doesn't expect industrial action at its Port Hedland operations in WA to affect financial performance. The miner has reported better than expected full-year earnings, spurred by record copper prices. In finance, one Australian dollar buying around 71 US cents.
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1: Josh Fraser says he feels ready to become the Blues full-time coach. The appointment has been made official after his success as interim coach. Geelong star Jeremy Cameron is set to return for Saturday's clash against Richmond after recovering from a shoulder injury. Hayes Perham will replace the injured Reece Walsh at fullback for the Broncos on Friday against the Raiders, Perham hoping to extend his contract.
6: It's still in talks as far as I know. Me and my manager spoke recently and everything's looking pretty positive, so hopefully it gets confirmed and we can get that over the line.
1: And in Super Netball, West Coast Fever has parted ways with players Sasha Glasgow and Jordan Kranzberg. That's news and sport.
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10: Good evening. It's partly cloudy with a slight chance of a shower along the coastal fringe. Overnight temperatures should fall to between 5 and 8 degrees. Tomorrow's looking partly cloudy again with a slight chance of a shower about the Lower Hunter. In the late morning and afternoon, near zero chance of rain elsewhere. Top should reach 21 for Newcastle, the Lake and Bay. 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

chopper in the air and a couple of SWAT vans. 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
1: Good evening, I'm Jamelle Wells. Legislation to overhaul the National Disability Insurance Scheme has passed through the Senate. The changes will see thousands of people taken off the scheme to rein in its ballooning cost. The federal government says the new laws will also do more to crack down on NDIS fraud. NDIS Minister Jenny McAllister says the changes will start immediately.
2: From now, we'll be working with the disability community, their families, their carers and the sector more broadly to implement these reforms and to really set the NDIS up for the long term.
1: Anti-gambling advocates doubt Labor's promised opt-out register for online gambling ads will work. The register forms part of the federal government's wagering reforms after a deal was struck with the coalition. Tim Costello from the Alliance of Gambling Reform says Australians should be given the option to opt in if they want gambling ads.
3: It's scarcely believable that the register they're setting up where you can opt out of all ads on the internet, can be governed by ACMA, the Communications and Media Body. It defies belief that this opt-out will work.
1: The Sydney Swans Board is meeting tonight to decide on player sanctions following an alleged sexual assault in a Melbourne hotel. Swans players have assisted police with their inquiries, but no arrests have been made. The club says the players involved are in breach of expected behaviour and standards. Two people have been charged with murder after human remains were found south of Brisbane. Amy Drew reports.
4: Queensland police have been investigating the disappearance of 46-year-old Chad Bishop for more than 4 years, to no avail. But a recent tip-off led officers to the backyard of a home in Bethania, where a body was discovered buried in a box in a shallow grave under a children's cubby house. Two people have since been charged with murder and interfering with a corpse, which police allege occurred in March 2022, the same month Bishop was reported missing. The pair charged a 52-year-old man and a 45-year-old woman did not enter a plea during their court appearance today, with the matter adjourned until September.
1: WorkSafe is investigating the death of a tow truck driver in Perth. Bianca Carboni reports.
5: Emergency services were called to a yard in Perth's northern suburbs just before 6 o'clock on Tuesday morning. WorkSafe says a 29-year-old woman was unloading a car from a tow truck tilt tray when she suffered critical injuries. Despite paramedics' best efforts, she died at the scene. WorkSafe are investigating and a report will be prepared for the coroner. Bianca Carboni reporting.
1: In finance, one Australian dollar buying around 71 US cents.
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1: Broncos players deny they no longer care as they count down to the end of a horror season. The defending premiers are second last on the ladder. Forward Xavier Willison disagrees with Andrew Johns, who claims the Broncos don't care if they win or lose.
6: The boys care. They don't want to let each other down. They don't want to let anyone down at the club, and we don't like letting our fans down, so there's definitely a care factor there.
1: South Sydney centre Latrell Mitchell has been named on an extended bench to return from injury in Saturday's NRL clash with the Warriors. Fremantle Dockers have six players on their fitness test list ahead of Saturday's away game against Carlton. They're Jager O'Mara, Aiden Riddle, Corey Wagner, Brandon Walker, Sean Darcy and Murphy Reid. And Alex Dimonor has moved into the round of 16 at the Cincinnati Masters. That's news and sport.
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11: Good evening. It's partly cloudy with a slight chance of a shower along the coastal fringe. Overnight temperatures should fall to between 5 and 8 degrees. Tomorrow's looking partly cloudy again with a slight chance of a shower about the Lower Hunter. In the late morning and afternoon, near zero chance of rain elsewhere. Top should reach 21 for Newcastle, the Lake and Bay. 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
6: Police are appealing for witnesses and dash cam footage as they investigate a head-on smash at Saltash.
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8: 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And I think the word's getting around that Newcastle and Lake Macquarie are great places to live and also great places to work.
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1: Good evening, I'm Jamel Wells. Changes to the National Disability Insurance Scheme will save the federal budget almost $38 billion by the end of the decade. The Senate has tonight passed the measures after the government won support of the opposition. It means thousands of people will be removed from the scheme and others won't be approved to join the NDIS. Federal Member for Curtin, Kate Chaney, says the government's new gambling ad reforms don't go far enough. Labor and the Coalition have agreed on changes that will make opting out of gambling ads online easier. There'll also be changes to how gambling companies can induce people to place bets and an ad blackout either side of live sport. Ms. Chaney says it doesn't fix the issue.
2: It's just like a big bit of Swiss cheese. It is full of holes. So probably the best amendment that came out of today was that there'll be a review in 3 years' time and the government will actually have to face up to whether these things are working.
1: The Sydney Swans are holding crisis talks tonight as police investigate allegations of a sexual assault in a Melbourne hotel. Five Swans players have assisted police with their inquiries. No arrests have been made. AFL CEO Andrew Dillon has issued a statement saying the allegations are deeply concerning. Australia's Financial Crimes Agency has referred hundreds of mortgage brokers, lawyers and accountants to authorities following a mortgage fraud investigation. Jack Fenwick reports.
3: Operation Claw uncovered widespread potential mortgage fraud worth billions, where buyers use fake documents and shell companies to buy Australian real estate. The suspected fraud spans at least $4 billion across major banks, prompting AUSTRAC to investigate those who have facilitated the scam. The financial regulator is now ordering 143 lenders to overhaul their controls. Jack Fenwick reporting.
1: Two people have been charged after the discovery of a body in a shallow grave south of Brisbane. The remains found under a cubby house are thought to be those of 46-year-old Chad Bishop, who was last seen in 2022. A man and woman have been charged with murder and interfering with a corpse. A SpaceX rocket that landed in the Indian Ocean off Christmas Island has been towed to shore. The Australian Space Agency says the federal government is coordinating with Elon Musk's company to retrieve it. And BHP has made a better-than-expected profit thanks to rising copper prices. The metal generated more than $25 billion Australian dollars for the mining giant last financial year. In finance, one Australian dollar buying around 71 US cents.
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1: The AFL Tribunal has upheld Jacob Van Rooyen's three-match ban for a strike on Port Adelaide's Alia Alia. Melbourne will now be without the key forward until at least the semi-finals. The Panthers admit they're still figuring out how to replace injured co-captain Isaiah Yeo. The four-time NRL Premiership winner is sidelined indefinitely with a pec injury. The Perth Bears have signed 17-year-old hooker Asher Chapman from New South Wales on a three-year contract. Struggling test opener Jake Weatherald has paid the price for Australia's shock loss to Bangladesh in Darwin. After scores of just 23 and a duck, he's been replaced by Matt Renshaw. That's the latest news and sport.
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9: Good evening. It's partly cloudy with a slight chance of a shower along the coastal fringe. Overnight temperatures should fall to between 5 and 8 degrees. Tomorrow's looking partly cloudy again with a slight chance of a shower about the Lower Hunter. In the late morning and afternoon, near zero chance of rain elsewhere. Top should reach 21 for Newcastle, the Lake and Bay. 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
1: Hello, I'm Jack Fenwick. Legislation to overhaul the National Disability Insurance Scheme has passed through the Senate. The changes will see thousands of people taken off the scheme to rein in its ballooning cost. The federal government says the new laws will also do more to crack down on NDIS fraud. NDIS Minister Jenny McAllister says work to implement the reforms can now start.
2: From now, we'll be working with the disability community, their families, their carers and the sector more broadly to implement these reforms and to really set the NDIS up for the long term.
1: The Sydney Swans board is meeting to decide the immediate futures of players being questioned over sexual assault allegations. Jamel Wells reports.
3: Police are investigating allegations of a sexual assault in a Melbourne motel following the Swans' win over Essendon on Sunday. Five Swans players have assisted police with their inquiries, but no arrests have been made. The club has confirmed talks are underway after interviews with all players involved. It says they are in serious breach of expected behaviour and standards. AFL CEO Andrew Dillon has released a statement saying the allegations are deeply concerning. Jamel Wells reporting.
1: A court has heard Australian cricket great David Warner try to switch seats with a passenger as he approached a random breath testing site in Sydney. The 39-year-old has been convicted of mid-range drink driving and fined $1,500 after recording a blood alcohol reading of 0.104. Australia's Financial Crimes Agency has referred hundreds of mortgage brokers, lawyers, accountants and risky companies to police and the corporate regulator. AUSTRAC is warning lenders of significant risks from home loans fraudulently obtained. Chief Executive Brendan Thomas says an investigation has found widespread potential mortgage fraud. A 29-year-old tow truck driver has died in a workplace accident in Perth. It's understood the woman was unloading a car from a tow truck tilt tray when she sustained fatal injuries at about 20 to 6 on Tuesday morning. BHP has made a better-than-expected profit thanks to rising copper prices. The metal generated more than $25 billion Australian dollars for the mining giant last financial year. It outpaced iron ore as BHP's biggest earner. BHP Australia President Geraldine Slattery has told Money News there's high demand for copper.
4: We've long anticipated that copper as a commodity will be one that is very much tied to electricity and energy transition. And in more recent times, we've seen a dramatic uplift in artificial intelligence.
1: In finance, one Australian dollar is buying 71.1 US cents.
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1: Melbourne forward Jacob Van Rooyen will miss the next three games after his striking ban was upheld at the tribunal. The Demon collected the powers Alir Alir in a contest during a Melbourne 76-point win, knocking out the defender. Meanwhile, Carlton have confirmed Josh Fraser as their new coach. Fraser has been interim coach since May and has a record of 10 wins from 13 games. Hayes Perham will replace the injured Reece Walsh at fullback for the Broncos' clash against the Raiders on Friday. Perham is hoping to extend his contract.
5: Everything's looking pretty positive, so hopefully it gets confirmed and we can get that over the line.
1: Struggling test opener Jake Weatherald has paid the price for Australia's shock loss to Bangladesh in Darwin. After scores of just 23 and a duck, he's been replaced by Matt Renshaw. That's the latest news and sport.
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9: Good morning. It's partly cloudy with a chance of some morning fog and the slight chance of a shower in the late morning and afternoon. Top temp should reach 21 for Newcastle, the Lake and Bay today. Looking ahead, tomorrow should be partly cloudy with a slight chance of a shower, and Friday there's a high chance of showers. 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
1: Hello, I'm Jack Fenwick. A major overhaul of the National Disability Insurance Scheme has passed Parliament. The federal government secured support from the opposition on reforms to slash the cost of the multi-billion dollar scheme. The Greens and some disability advocates argue the changes will hurt those who rely on the NDIS. The Sydney Swans have held a board meeting to determine the sanctions and penalties for the players involved in an alleged sexual assault in Melbourne last weekend. In a statement, the Swans say they believe the players are in serious breach of expected club behaviour and standards, and it is appropriate to take firm action. What that action looks like is currently unclear. Meanwhile, AFL CEO Andrew Dillon says the serious allegations are deeply concerning. No arrests have been made. Two people have been charged with murder after human remains were found south of Brisbane. Amy Drew reports.
2: Queensland police have been investigating the disappearance of 46-year-old Chad Bishop for more than 4 years, to no avail. But a recent tip-off led officers to the backyard of a home in Bethania, where a body was discovered buried in a box in a shallow grave under a children's cubby house. Two people have since been charged with murder and interfering with a corpse, which police allege occurred in March 2022, the same month Bishop was reported missing. The pair charged a 52-year-old man and a 45-year-old woman did not enter a plea during their court appearance, with the matter adjourned until September.
1: Sentencing judges in WA have been told to stop handing out reduced sentences due to overcrowding in prisons. Three Court of Appeal judges have decided there is no legal basis for giving an offender a shorter sentence to avoid prison conditions. WA's Shadow Corrective Services Minister Adam Hort says it shows the current state of prisons is unacceptable.
3: There should not be consideration of the conditions, the appalling conditions in our prison system when putting out sentences. That's very appropriate, but it just goes to show that this is exactly what's been happening in our court system now for months, because Roger Cook has completely abandoned our prison system.
1: BHP says it doesn't expect industrial action at its Port Hedland operations to impact performance. The miner has reported better than expected full-year earnings, spurred by record copper prices, which are as a result of greater demand for systems like data centres. BHP Australia President Geraldine Slattery has told Money News AI will continue to influence the price of the metal.
4: I reckon that the demand from AI could double and triple copper kind of out to 2040 and even four or fivefold by 2050.
1: In finance, one Australian dollar is buying around 71 US cents.
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1: Carlton CEO Graham Wright says there is no ceiling on what they can achieve in the coming seasons, as Josh Fraser is officially announced as senior coach. Fraser has signed a 3-year contract after an impressive run as interim boss, but Wright concedes the side still has a lot of work to do. Broncos players deny they no longer care as they count down to the end of a horror season. The defending premiers are second last on the ladder. Forward Xavier Willison disagrees with Andrew Johns, who claims the Broncos don't care if they win or lose.
5: The boys care. They don't want to let each other down. They don't want to let anyone down at the club, and we don't like letting our fans down, so there's definitely a care factor there.
1: An opening batter, Jake Weatherald, has been dropped from Australia's test squad after the side's loss to Bangladesh in Darwin. He's been replaced by Matt Renshaw. That's the latest news and sport.
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11: Good morning. It's partly cloudy with the chance of some morning fog and the slight chance of a shower in the late morning and afternoon. Top temp should reach 21 for Newcastle, the Lake and Bay today. Looking ahead, tomorrow should be partly cloudy with a slight chance of a shower, and Friday there's a high chance of showers. 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
1: Hello, I'm Jack Fedek. Changes to the National Disability Insurance Scheme will save the federal budget almost $38 billion by the end of the decade. The Senate has passed the measures after the Albanese government won the support of the opposition. It means thousands of people will be removed from the scheme. NDIS Minister Jenny McAllister says the reforms will ensure those who really need the scheme don't miss out.
2: We've thought about how to make sure that people who have 24/7 care needs will be looked after, and we're confident that the reforms we have brought through will set the scheme up for the long term.
1: The Sydney Swans have held crisis talks as police investigate allegations of a sexual assault in a Melbourne hotel. The club called a board meeting last night to determine the sanctions and penalties for the players involved. In a statement, the Swans say they believe the players are in serious breach of expected club behaviour and standards, and it is appropriate to take firm action. What that action looks like is unclear. AFL CEO Andrew Dillon says the serious allegations are deeply concerning. Five Swans have assisted police with inquiries. No arrests have been made. Federal Member for Curtin, Kate Chaney, says the government's new gambling ad reforms don't go far enough. Labor and the Coalition have agreed on changes that will make opting out of gambling ads online easier. There'll also be changes to how gambling companies can induce people to place bets and an ad blackout either side of live sport. Ms Chaney says it doesn't fix the issue.
3: It's just like a big bit of Swiss cheese. It is full of holes. So probably the best amendment was that there'll be a review in 3 years' time, and the government will actually have to face up to whether these things are working.
1: Australia's Financial Crimes Agency has referred hundreds of mortgage brokers, lawyers, accountants and risky companies to police and the corporate regulator. AUSTRAC is warning lenders of significant risks from home loans fraudulently obtained. Chief Executive Brendan Thomas says an investigation has found widespread potential mortgage fraud. He says some borrowers are trying to move money into the country from China through illegitimate means. Queensland police are investigating the death of a man in Beenleigh yesterday afternoon. Police were called to a home on Lubbock Street following reports a 66-year-old man had been stabbed. First aid was administered, but the man was declared dead at the scene. A man and woman are assisting police. And a 29-year-old tow truck driver has died in a workplace accident in Perth. It's understood the woman was unloading a car from a tow truck tilt tray when she sustained fatal injuries at about 20 to 6 on Tuesday morning. A report will be prepared for the coroner.
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1: Melbourne will be without in-form forward Jacob Van Rooyen for up to two finals matches after failing to overturn his three-game ban at the AFL Tribunal. The West Aussie collected Port Adelaide's Alir Alir in the head during last weekend's win over the Power, knocking out the defender. The Panthers admit they're still figuring out how to replace injured co-captain Isaiah Yeo. The four-time NRL Premiership winner is sidelined indefinitely with a pec injury. Fullback Dylan Edwards says it leaves a big hole.
4: It's just little nuances to our game that we'll have to figure out and work towards and work out a way that we can sort of not replace Yoey but get the job done without him.
1: Aussie Test batter Jake Weatherald has been dropped for the second test against Bangladesh for Matt Renshaw, and the Kookaburras have marked Australia's 100th Hockey World Cup match with a hard-fought 1-0 victory over Spain.
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8: Good morning. It's partly cloudy with the chance of some morning fog and the slight chance of a shower in the late morning and afternoon. Top temp should reach 21 for Newcastle, the Lake and Bay today. Looking ahead, tomorrow should be partly cloudy with a slight chance of a shower, and Friday there's a high chance of showers. 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
1: Hello, I'm Jack Fenwick. Changes to the National Disability Insurance Scheme will save the federal budget almost $38 billion by the end of the decade. The Senate passed the measures after the Albanese government won the support of the opposition last night. It means thousands of people will be removed from the scheme and others won't be approved to join the NDIS. The Sydney Swans board has met to determine the sanctions and penalties for the players involved in an alleged sexual assault in Melbourne last weekend. In a statement, the Swans have said they believe the players are in serious breach of expected club behaviour and standards, and it is appropriate to take firm action. Meanwhile, AFL CEO Andrew Dillon says the serious allegations are deeply concerning. No arrests have been made. The opposition claims Labor's gambling reforms are stronger after pushing for changes to the legislation. The federal government has finalised negotiations with the coalition to pass its bill. People will be able to opt out of online betting ads, there will be limits on inducements, and gambling ads will be restricted on TV and radio. Shadow Communications Minister Sarah Henderson says the changes strike the right balance.
2: The Coalition has secured sensible amendments to Labor's flawed gambling reform bill in better protecting children, in better protecting the most vulnerable Australians.
1: An investigation is underway after a man was fatally stabbed in Sydney's inner south. Yesterday evening, police were called to a unit on Pitt Street. Upon arrival, police found the man believed to be in his 30s. He was taken to hospital but later died. Meanwhile, Queensland police are investigating the death of a man in Beenleigh yesterday afternoon. Police were called to a home on Lubach Street following reports a 66-year-old man had been stabbed. First aid was administered, but the man was declared dead at the scene. A man and woman are assisting police. Unions have knocked back BHP's latest pay offer for Port Hedland workers. The combined ports union says the proposal doesn't address the concerns of workers. Workers are considering their options, including counter-offers, ahead of another bargaining meeting next week. Pakistan's Supreme Court has ordered former Prime Minister Imran Khan be moved to hospital from prison. The cricketer-turned-politician has been in prison since August 2023, convicted in a string of cases that he says were politically driven following his ousting the year prior. And Ralph Carr's barrister claims his rape convictions amount to the clearest miscarriage of justice he's ever seen, vowing to keep fighting for his freedom. Dermot Dan KC's comments were rebuked by the judge and prosecution as he seeks to have the disgraced celebrity manager's sentence put on hold while the conviction is appealed.
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1: Demon Jacob van Rooyen has failed to have his three-game ban for striking overturned at the tribunal and will now miss up to two finals games for Melbourne. The Dockers are preparing for their final home and away game of the season when they face Carlton in Melbourne on Saturday. With a minor premiership already locked in, it's raised questions whether the club will look at resting its stars. Coach Justin Lomuir says that won't be on the cards.
3: There's no real flags in terms of management needs and injuries, and if there is, we'll then be able to listen to the docs and we'll weigh that up.
1: Some huge names return from injury for round 25 of the NRL. Roosters captain James Tedesco, Bunnies star Latrell Mitchell and Sea Eagles co-captain Tom Trbojevic have all been named to play. And the Kookaburras have claimed a hard-fought 1-0 victory over Spain at the Hockey World Cup.
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10: Good morning. It's partly cloudy with a chance of some morning fog and the slight chance of a shower in the late morning and afternoon. Top temp should reach 21 for Newcastle, the Lake and Bay today. Looking ahead, tomorrow should be partly cloudy with a slight chance of a shower, and Friday there's a high chance of showers. 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
1: Hello, I'm Jack Fedick. Changes to the National Disability Insurance Scheme will save the federal budget almost $38 billion by the end of the decade. The Senate has passed the measures after the Albanese government won the support of the opposition. It means thousands of people will be removed from the scheme. NDIS Minister Jenny McAllister says the reforms will ensure those who really need the scheme don't miss out.
2: We've thought about how to make sure that people who have 24/7 care needs will be looked after, and we're confident that the reforms we have brought through will set the scheme up for the long term.
1: The Sydney Swans have held crisis talks as police investigate allegations of a sexual assault in a Melbourne hotel. The club called a board meeting last night to determine the sanctions and penalties for the players involved. In a statement, the Swans say they believe the players are in serious breach of expected club behaviour and standards, and it is appropriate to take firm action. What that action looks like is unclear. AFL CEO Andrew Dillon says the serious allegations are deeply concerning. Five Swans have assisted police with inquiries. No arrests have been made. Federal Member for Curtin, Kate Chaney, says the government's new gambling ad reforms don't go far enough. Labor and the Coalition have agreed on changes that will make opting out of gambling ads online easier. There'll also be changes to how gambling companies can induce people to place bets and an ad blackout either side of live sport. Ms Chaney says it doesn't fix the issue.
3: It's just like a big bit of Swiss cheese. It is full of holes. So probably the best amendment was that there'll be a review in 3 years' time, and the government will actually have to face up to whether these things are working.
1: Australia's Financial Crimes Agency has referred hundreds of mortgage brokers, lawyers, accountants and risky companies to police and the corporate regulator. AUSTRAC is warning lenders of significant risks from home loans fraudulently obtained. Chief Executive Brendan Thomas says an investigation has found widespread potential mortgage fraud. He says some borrowers are trying to move money into the country from China through illegitimate means. Queensland police are investigating the death of a man in Beenleigh yesterday afternoon. Police were called to a home on Lubak Street following reports a 66-year-old man had been stabbed. First aid was administered, but the man was declared dead at the scene. A man and woman are assisting police. And a 29-year-old tow truck driver has died in a workplace accident in Perth. It's understood the woman was unloading a car from a tow truck tilt tray when she sustained fatal injuries at about 20 to 6 on Tuesday morning. A report will be prepared for the coroner.
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1: Melbourne will be without in-form forward Jacob van Rooyen for up to two finals matches after failing to overturn his three-game ban at the AFL Tribunal. The West Aussie collected Port Adelaide's Alir Alir in the head during last weekend's win over the Power, knocking out the defender. The Panthers admit they're still figuring out how to replace injured co-captain Isaiah Yeo. The four-time NRL Premiership winner is sidelined indefinitely with a pec injury. Fullback Dylan Edwards says it leaves a big hole.
4: It's just little nuances to our game that we'll have to figure out and work towards and work out a way that we can sort of not replace Yeo, but get the job done without him.
1: Aussie test batter Jake Weatherald has been dropped for the second test against Bangladesh for Matt Renshaw, and the Kookaburras have marked Australia's 100th Hockey World Cup match with a hard-fought 1-0 victory over Spain.
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8: Good morning. It's partly cloudy with the chance of some morning fog and the slight chance of a shower in the late morning and afternoon. Top temp should reach 21 for Newcastle, the Lake and Bay today. Looking ahead, tomorrow should be partly cloudy with a slight chance of a shower, and Friday there's a high chance of showers. 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
1: Good morning, I'm Dusty Fitzpatrick. Legislation to overhaul the National Disability Insurance Scheme has passed through the Senate. The changes will see thousands of people taken off the scheme to rein in its ballooning cost. The federal government says the new laws will also do more to crack down on NDIS fraud. NDIS Minister Jenny McAllister says the overhaul can now get underway.
2: From now, we'll be working with the disability community, their families, their carers and the sector more broadly to implement these reforms and to really set the NDIS up for the long term.
1: Anti-gambling advocates doubt Labor's promised opt-out register for online gambling ads will work. The register forms part of the federal government's wagering reforms after a deal was struck with the coalition. Tim Costello from the Alliance of Gambling Reform says Australians should be given the option to opt in if they want gambling ads.
3: It's scarcely believable that the register they're setting up where you can opt out of all ads on the internet can be governed by ACMA, the Communications and Media Body. It defies belief that this opt-out will work.
1: The Sydney Swans have held crisis talks overnight as police investigate allegations of a sexual assault in a Melbourne hotel. Five Swans players have assisted police with their inquiries, but no arrests have been made. AFL Chief Executive Andrew Dillon has released a statement saying the allegations are deeply concerning. Two people have been charged after the discovery of a body in a shallow grave south of Brisbane. The remains found under a cubby house are thought to be those of 46-year-old Chad Bishop, who was last seen in 2022. A man and woman have been charged with murder and interfering with a corpse. BHP has made a better-than-expected profit thanks to rising copper prices. The metal generated more than $25 billion Australian dollars for the mining giant last financial year. It outpaced iron ore as BHP's biggest earner. Australia President Geraldine Slattery says there's high demand for copper.
4: We've long anticipated that copper as a commodity will be one that is very much tied to electricity and energy transition, and in more recent times, we've seen the dramatic uplift in artificial intelligence and data centres.
1: Also making news, social media giant Meta is on trial in the United States over claims it deliberately designed its platforms to be addictive to young people, and a SpaceX rocket that landed in the Indian Ocean off Christmas Island has been towed to shore. The Australian Space Agency says the federal government is coordinating with Elon Musk's company to retrieve it. Checking the markets, the Dow Jones is trading down 79 points, the Nasdaq down 348. One Australian dollar is buying 71.11 US cents.
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1: In the NRL, the Panthers admit they're still figuring out how to replace injured co-captain Isaiah Yeo. The four-time premiership winner is sidelined indefinitely with a pec injury. Fullback Dylan Edwards says it leaves a big hole.
5: It's just little nuances to our game that we'll have to figure out and work towards and work out a way that we can sort of not replace Yoey, but get the job done without him.
1: Carlton Chief Executive Graham Wright says there's no limit to what they can achieve as Josh Fraser is officially announced as senior coach. Fraser's signed a three-year contract after an impressive run as interim coach. And struggling test opener Jake Weatherald has paid the price for Australia's shock loss to Bangladesh in Darwin. After scores of just 23 and a duck, he's been replaced by Matt Renshaw. That's the very latest news and sport.
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12: Good morning, Brekkies, and welcome to your Wednesday. The possibility of a bit of early morning fog starting it, a partly cloudy day on the way again, and the chance of a shower most likely this afternoon or lingering into tomorrow. Partly cloudy tomorrow and the chance of fog to start the day. Tops 20 on the coast, 21s and 22s for the valley. It is 8 degrees at Maitland, 13 at Nobby's on 2NURFM 103.7.

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1: Good morning, I'm Josh Bryant. A man has been fatally stabbed in inner Sydney. Police were called to a Waterloo unit where they found a man in his 30s with stab wounds. He was taken to hospital in a critical condition but died a short time later. Investigators say a woman who was also in the unit at the time was attacked, leaving her with minor injuries. The UK is standing firm on support for Ukraine in the face of a fresh warning from Moscow. Russia has warned of consequences after accusing the UK of deliberately escalating the crisis following confirmation British-made drones had been used in recent Ukrainian strikes. Andy Burnham, the British Prime Minister, says they're committed to providing support so that Ukraine can defend itself.
2: And that's been the British position all the way through this conflict. By previous prime ministers, it remains the case with me. We are not fair weather friends. We will be there in Ukraine's hour of need, and that won't change.
1: The Sydney Swans are expected to announce sanctions on players the club believes breached expected behaviour and standards in Melbourne. The club says its actions are independent of the ongoing investigation by Victoria Police, where police are looking into an allegation of sexual assault. A meeting of the Swans Club Board was held last night, the outcome yet to be revealed. Legislation to overhaul the National Disability Insurance Scheme has now passed through the Senate. The changes will see tens of thousands of people kicked off the scheme as part of efforts to curb soaring costs. The federal government says the changes will also do more to crack down on fraud. The opposition claims Labor's gambling reforms are now stronger after pushing for changes to the legislation. The federal government finalised its negotiations with the coalition on the bill. People will be able to opt out of online betting ads. There will be limits on inducements and gambling ads will be restricted to television and radio. Shadow Communications Minister Sarah Henderson says the changes now strike the right balance.
3: The coalition has secured sensible amendments to Labor's flawed gambling reform bill, including in better protecting children, in better protecting the most vulnerable Australians.
1: Also making news, a trial against social media giant Meta is now underway in the United States. A group of states are arguing the parent company of Facebook and Instagram violated child privacy laws. And Australia's financial crimes agencies referred hundreds of mortgage brokers, lawyers, accountants and companies to police and the corporate regulator, issuing a warning about fraudulently obtained mortgages. In finance, the Dow Jones trading down 50 points, the Nasdaq down 339, one Aussie dollar buying 70.8 US cents.
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4: Good morning. Broncos utility Hayes Perham will return to the side on Friday night against the Canberra Raiders, replacing injured fullback Reece Walsh. The 27-year-old is currently in talks with the club over a contract extension. Despite Brisbane's poor run of form, Perham says his side is motivated to finish the season on a high.
5: We know we still have a lot to play for, even though unfortunately we can't make the eight. But like we said, we have our fans turn up week in, week out, and you know we want to do it for them, for the people that work behind the scenes and for us brothers here.
4: The Warriors are hopeful halfback Luke Metcalf will be fit to return from his hamstring injury during the finals. Matthew Renshaw has been recalled into the Test cricket squad for the second match against Bangladesh in Mackay at the expense of dropped opener Jake Weatherald. And in Formula One, Alex Albon will remain with Williams in 2027. That's sport. I'm Mike Pearsall.
1: That's the latest news and sport.
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9: Good morning, Brekkies, and welcome to your Wednesday. The possibility of a bit of early morning fog starting it, a partly cloudy day on the way again, and the chance of a shower most likely this afternoon or lingering into tomorrow. Partly cloudy tomorrow and the chance of fog to start the day. Tops 20 on the coast, 21s and 22s for the valley. It is 8 degrees at Maitland, 13 at Nobby's on 2NURFM 103.7.

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1: It's 6 o'clock. Good morning. I'm Josh Bryant. An investigation is underway into a deadly stabbing in Sydney's inner suburbs. Dusty Fitzpatrick has more.
2: Police were called to a Waterloo unit after receiving reports of an assault. A man in his 30s was found inside the Pitt Street home with stab wounds. He was treated by paramedics before being taken to hospital, where he later died. A woman who was also inside at the time was assaulted and suffered minor injuries. A crime scene is in place with the homicide squad assisting local detectives. Anyone with information is being urged to come forward. Dusty Fitzpatrick, Sydney.
1: The Sydney Swans board has met to discuss sanctions against players linked to an incident in Melbourne. The club says it believes the players are in serious breach of expected club behaviours and standards. The Swans say any action they take is independent of the ongoing investigation by Victoria Police, who are investigating an alleged sexual assault. Legislation to overhaul the National Disability Insurance Scheme has passed through the Senate. The changes will see thousands of people kicked off the scheme to rein in its ballooning cost. The federal government says the new laws will also do more to crack down on fraud in the NDIS. Unions are pushing for the standard rental lease in Australia to be doubled. It's one of several proposals in the ACTU's new housing plan due to be handed to the federal government today. ACTU President Michelle O'Neill says increasing the minimum lease to 2 years would provide greater housing security.
3: Well, around the country at the moment, minimum rental periods vary between 6 months and 1 year. Often people are forced to move frequently as soon as their lease is up. That causes stress. It also causes costs.
1: Social media giant Meta is on trial in the United States over claims it deliberately designed platforms to be addictive to young people. A coalition of states is seeking billions of dollars from the company. Former Florida Senator David Arenberg told Today it could reshape how Facebook and Instagram operate.
4: If Meta loses here, they've already lost previously in court. This will be a cascade of other lawsuits coming because the states have said that they're going to seek damages approaching $200 billion. That's just for the consumer protection violations alone.
1: Also making news, the search for teenage hiker Lily Hooper missing in the state's Southern Highlands is entering an eighth day. And lawyers for mushroom murderer Erin Patterson will front Victoria's highest court in a bid to overturn her convictions. In finance, the Dow Jones is trading down 112 points, the Nasdaq down 364. One Australian dollar is buying 70.8 US cents.
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5: The Warriors are questioning calls for them to shift the home final to the larger capacity Eden Park. With New Zealand gripped by WAS fever, there are fears thousands of fans will be locked out if the NRL schedules a final at Go Media Stadium. But speaking on Sports Today, Warriors Chief Executive Cameron George says a venue change doesn't add up.
6: It means the world to us, Go Media Stadium, so it's not like, you know, Melbourne get asked, you know, the MCG or that other undercover stadium that holds double the capacity.
5: Harry Grant will return for the Storm tomorrow night when they host the Penrith Panthers in Melbourne. Sydney FC has moved into the semi-finals of the Australia Cup with a 1-0 win over Southern District Raiders. And the Kookaburras have beaten Spain 1-0 at the Men's Hockey World Cup with a late Blake Govers penalty proving the difference. That's Sport. I'm Mike Pearsall.
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10: Sending a big cheerio out to the boot campers who are sprinting on the beach this morning. Look, I know they can't hear me, but I want to be with you. I'm with you in spirit. Pretty much sitting on a flat low tide at the moment. Plenty of rocks visible at Merriweather Beach this morning. High tide on the way just after 1 o'clock this afternoon. Partly cloudy. Looking at the radar picture at the moment, a little bit of rain cloud lingering off the coast, but apart from that, not too bad. Slight chance of a shower most likely this afternoon, and light winds becoming east-nor-easterly, 15 to 20 k's an hour. Those sou'easters that we've had over the last couple of days, well, they're starting to leave us. Into the 20s today and into the low to mid-20s tomorrow. 23 for the coast and valley tomorrow. 20, Newcastle, the Lake and Bay, Maitland and Cessnock 21, and Singleton heading for a top of 22 degrees today. 12 at Broadmeadow, 7 at East Maitland, keeping an eye on the roads at the moment. Accident, breakdown free. I have refreshed live traffic 3 times. There was something that was just telling me, but that it didn't tell me, which is good news. No news is good news this morning. M1 is fine. Westbound New England Highway, hassle-free, and city and suburban roads are pretty good at this stage. Hunter, Central Coast Lines, if you're catching a train this morning on or close to time, and flights in and out of Newcastle Airport. Williamtown looking good this morning. A brekkie fuel stop. Let's do diesel first, thanks to Fuel Check. Maitland, 223.5, that is the best price we can do for you today. Windale, 235.5, and Raymond Terrace and Mayfield, 239.9. It's a Wednesday underway. It's English is my second language anyway. Ian Crouch and other headlines in the next couple of minutes. 7 after 6, good morning.

0: You know, I love coming into the studio every morning. It's what I do. I love it. I've basically done it all my life. But I'm thinking maybe I would prefer to be down on the beach this morning with the boot campers doing their thing, Ian Crouch. They're sprinting to the left and they're sprinting to the right. And they all look... It's unusually large amount of effort for this time in the morning.
1: A lot of energy for the morning.
0: Have you ever done a boot camp in your life?
1: Never.
0: I'm surprised.
1: Really?
0: Yeah. Well, are you a gym man? Have you ever done the gym?
1: I've done the gym.
0: Yeah?
1: Yeah, sure.
0: Get your headband on and your spandex?
1: Not so much. No.
0: I think you'd look better in spandex than I would. It's just... Yeah, you know, it'd be one of those sausages, you know, and they get all the sausages in the butcher show. Anyway,
1: moving right along.
0: Moving. I've got to stop doing that. I'm putting these horrible pictures in people's thoughts right from the start. Anyway,
1: yes.
0: Speaking of being coastal and beachside, the Ocean Baths revamp all has been revealed.
1: That's right. Newcastle Lord Mayor Gavin Morris says the amended plans for Stage 2 of the Ocean Baths redevelopment strikes the right balance between preserving heritage values and creating a space which works for everyone. Interesting drawings put in the Herald this morning. That looks nice. I hope it's...
0: It does. It actually looks very nice, doesn't it?
1: It looks really nice, I have to say. So hopefully it does work for everybody. And the friends of the Ocean Baths are going, hopefully, yep, we like that. Let's go with it. So,
0: You know what I find disturbing, and I find it a little bit unfair. You know, artist's impression, you see, as in the Newcastle Herald this morning, an artist's impression for this or artist's impression for that. Whenever they do that and have people in it, they're always stunningly good looking and fit. Have you noticed that?
1: True.
0: There's no Todds in there.
1: No, that's right.
0: You know, waddling to the side of the Ocean Baths.
1: Yeah.
0: It's a bomb in the deep end.
1: Yeah, I'm hearing you. It pretties it up.
0: Yeah.
1: A lot. Yeah, so as I say, hopefully it meets with everybody's approval. They do look nice. We'll just see what happens regarding that. Look, also this morning, the defence barrister for a man accused of mowing down innocent bystanders while performing a burnout in the Hunter Economic Zone last year has argued for a non-custodial sentence. We'll see how he goes with that. And the fire has severely damaged a unit at Shoal Bay overnight. We'll have some details about that too at 6:30.
0: Thanks very much, Ian. I'm talking about how hard it is to get down on the beach, and some jobs are hard. It must be very hard to be a solicitor and heading to court some days and try to do your best for your clients. Shout out to the solicitors this morning.

0: It's the best way to start your day. It's breakfast on 2 and New RFM. The lady who started early 80s with Yazoo, Alison Boyer. It's Love Resurrection, Todd Sargeant, Brekkie Show. Are you okay? How are you doing this morning? You know I'm going to ask the question, and there'll be some negative Nellies who'll go, "You don't care, Todd. You're just asking that. You've just got to do it." I don't have to got to do it. I ain't got to do it. I'm asking you because I care. So are you okay? I hope your day's off to a wonderful start to the day. Lots to talk about. Got a good one for you this morning. Looks like it's going to be a nice day on the way today. Now, I was very fortunate, in fact, honoured to find out a little bit about a man over the last week or so. And this particular man, he was an amazing man. He had done so many things, and he was one of those people that if you needed something done, he was the man to call on. He would be there and he would do it properly. But this particular man had a saying, and his saying, one of his many sayings, by the way, but one of his sayings was, "If it can't be fixed with WD-40, it can't be fixed." That's it. So if get a WD-40 doesn't get the job done. And we're going to have a look this morning. Interesting story about the odd uses for WD-40. So you may be surprised and you may be sitting there thinking, "My goodness, I wish I'd have known that years ago and I would have given it a crack." What about this? Apparently people prefer negotiating with women when it comes to purchasing something or getting a deal done. We will have a look at that. There's the old line, never go to bed on an argument, never go to bed angry. And apparently there's some science to back that up this morning as well. And Brekkies, I had to get some work done on the RAV4 yesterday. I had to get some front coil strutty thing swing on the front and a bar. I've got no idea what they did to my car, but the squeaks are gone and it's fantastic. Thank you very much, Mac and Alex. I appreciate that. It's probably the most major work I've had to get done on the car. Now, I totally trust my mechanics, but I took it for a test drive afterwards. I'm a bit concerned that I'm going to keep an eye on the mailbox. Hopefully there's going to be no speed camera fines come through. I'll be looking at who was driving. But anyway, I was taking for a bit of a drive yesterday just to make sure everything's okay, listening to the radio, and Toto, Hold the Line, came on. And I'm just, that's it. All, watch out. Hold my beer. I've got to get some singing happening. Cranked up the song. And the only reason I couldn't get the air guitar happening was because I was in traffic, and otherwise it would have just been a full on thing. So we're asking the question this morning. We've had a bit of a serious week. There's been a few serious topics around, so we're going to have a bit of a steer clear of that this morning. Going to ask you the question, what song makes you crank up the volume? It's a very, very simple question. Love your thoughts. Swing by our Facebook page.
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5: 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It's a

know, speaking of magic, the temperature certainly has been magic. Do you get the feeling, and I kind of do, that spring has come a little bit early, or maybe winter just never really came in its full force. Queen, it's kind of magic, heading for top today, 20 for the coast, 21s, 22s for the valley, possibly 23s and 24s tomorrow. So yeah, days away from the start of spring. If you've got someone celebrating a birthday today, and I'm asking because I don't want you to miss out at the last minute, but I've got a very full birthday box list, and September always gets busy, and we've got a bit of a theory around the radio station that it takes a spike around this time of the year. Christmas parties have begun, the weather's getting a little, we're into summer and that kind of thing. But anyway, if you would like a name added to the list, 49216 216. Ian Crouch and a 6:30 Hunter News update next, and Dungog's mayor is asking the state government to reassess the economic case for the rehabilitation of Brigo Johnston Bridge. Details moments away. 27 after 6. Good morning.

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1: Good morning, Ian Crouch with your 6:30 Hunter News update. Newcastle Lord Mayor Gavin Morris says amended plans for Stage 2 of the Ocean Baths redevelopment strikes the right balance between preserving heritage values and creating a space which works for everyone. The revised designs were unveiled at a public briefing last night. The Herald reports it features a simplified design and a glazed finish which floats above the original building to maximise natural light and ventilation. A more open amenities layout aims to make it easier for people to move around while improving privacy, while family change rooms have been redistributed across the southern and central pavilions. The defence barrister for a man accused of mowing down innocent bystanders while performing a burnout in the Hunter Economic Zone last year has argued for a non-custodial sentence. 20-year-old Ewan Andrew Howard pleaded guilty to charges including dangerous driving occasioning grievous bodily harm following the incident in February 2025. His barrister told Cessnock Court his client could serve his sentence at home under an intensive corrections order. Prosecutors are pushing for a full-time custodial sentence. Mr. Howard will learn his fate later this month. Dungog's mayor is asking the state government to reassess the economic case for the rehabilitation of the Brig O'Johnston Bridge. Digby Raywood is arguing the money could be used for general roadworks in the area instead of rehabilitating the heritage structure located adjacent to the new Clarencetown Bridge. He says council needs to understand the estimated rehabilitation costs and if it will be money well spent.
2: My understanding is that they're now going to put heaps of dollars back into the old bridge to bring it back to, it'll be a trafficable bridge, so we'll have traffic going over in one direction over the old bridge.
1: Fire has severely damaged a unit at Shoal Bay. Newcastle Fire Command says crews from five stations were called to a two-storey apartment complex in Tomaree Road just before 4:30 yesterday afternoon to find the kitchen of a top-floor unit on fire. They managed to contain the blaze to the kitchen area, although the rest of the unit sustained heat and smoke damage. It's understood the occupants were not home when the fire broke out, with crews taking around 30 minutes to bring the blaze under control. No one was injured. Students at the University of Newcastle are being given affordable and nutritious meals through a new initiative aimed at helping them manage cost of living pressures. The Sustain Me program has been successfully piloted at the university's Callaghan campus and is now being expanded across all the university's campuses and retailers. Pro Vice Chancellor Professor Jennifer McDonnell says the initiative is one of the ways they're helping to make life on campus more affordable for students.
3: This is coming from inside the university in response to concerns that students have had over a number of years.
1: Newcastle, Maitland and Lake Macquarie councils are joining together for a second round of solar neighbourhoods. The program allows locals to connect with affordable solar packages approved by their local council. Last year, the joint initiative generated almost $5 million in community and environmental investment, with 160 home batteries installed. Livable Cities Strategic Advisory Committee Chair Councillor Joel Pringle says the benefits extend beyond saving money.
4: Probably one of the best things about the program is that people don't have to go through all the confusion about the shopping around, and they can find a retailer that they can trust because they know it's backed by the council.
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5: The Newcastle Knights have a pair of key players returning from injury for this weekend's round. Bradman Best and Jacob Saifidi have been named to take on the Sea Eagles at home on Saturday. Francis Manunlelua will sit out due to concussion protocols, while Dane Gagai has suffered a hamstring strain. Meanwhile, NRLW star Simone Carpani has been nominated for the Knights Veronica White Medal. This award celebrates NRLW players who make a positive difference off the field. The Newcastle Jets have discovered their path ahead in the Asian Champions League. They'll play four away games and four home games, including hosting a former A-League star, Kevin Muscat. Kick-off for their first match will be next month. And local NPL clubs now have a practical tool for their concussion protocols. A 20-minute video 6 months in the making has been launched with the message, if in doubt, sit them out. That's sport. I'm Darcy Mills.
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9: It's 25 to 7, a Wednesday underway. Having looked through the webcam for Lunicum Aviation this morning, Cessnock skies all directions, looking lovely, a little bit of cloud around, and I can see a little bit of fog to the northeast. There's possibility of some morning fog lingering around today, possibility of that tomorrow as well. Partly cloudy, yes, slight chance of a shower. The radar is picking up a few pings offshore as far as rain's concerned, but aside from that, it's looking pretty good. Light winds, we're going to be east-northeasterly, 15 to 20 kilometres an hour today. Sun setting 26 past 5. If you're keen for a swim, Newcastle Ocean Baths have had a little bit of a clean overnight, so they've had a bit of a dust up, a bit of a freshen up. Merriweather Ocean Baths are open, and water temp still around that 17 or 18 degree mark. 20s to 22s atop today for the coast and for the valley. Single digits broke, has just broken. 6 degrees. It's 11 degrees at Swansea. Good morning. A hassle-free start to the day on the roads, except for one problem. Old Pacific Highway at Somersby this morning. So it's not the M1, it's the Old Pacific Highway, but the stacks of people use it. It's a lovely drive. Two-car crash at Somersby this morning, so just be mindful of that. M1 southbound is fine. Westbound New England Highway, hassle-free. The run into the city, Taro, Hexham is looking pretty good. Onto the bridge and onto Kooragang Island, hassle-free at the moment, and the Pacific Highway run through Charlestown. Good. Trains and planes, hassle-free. A brekkie fuel stop now with 95. Williamtown, $1.92.9. Best price in the region. Cessnock, $1.98.5. And Charlestown, cracking the $2 mark, $2.06.9. All thanks to the fuel check. How's your Wednesday so far? Great to have your company. Fantastic music on the way, and we're going to find out some of the songs that you love to crank up in the car.

You know that feeling. Tyres worn, grip gone and timers poor. 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Chumby.

0: Well, hopefully going to be cranking up at most of the tunes this morning in the Brekkie Show. LRB, long jumping jeweller, Todd Sargent, Breakfast Show. Lovely to have you along this morning, moving up on 18 to 7. If you've just popped along, I was driving in the car yesterday, Toto's Hold the Line, cranked up the stereo. I'm a terrible singer. It's one of the things that I would love to be able to do. I would love to be a great singer, but I certainly am not. But in the privacy of my own vehicle, in my mind, I'm fantastic. So we're asking you the question this morning, some of the songs or a song that will make you crank up the stereo, not only in the car, but if you're at home and just sing along with it. Great suggestion so far. It's gone crazy. G'day, Jude. Bye bye, baby, the Bay City Rollers. I love the Bay City Rollers, John. Tears for Fears, Everybody Wants to Rule the World. There's a cracker. Joe, Survivor, Eye of the Tiger. Yeah, you know, and especially if you've got a head on your way to the gym or you need a little bit of inspiration. And Therese, good morning, Therese. She said Tusk by Fleetwood Mac. Now, I love Tusk. And for so many years, I've wondered, what is it all about? What does it actually mean? And according to Lindsay Buckingham, he really doesn't know.
1: So where does he come up with the idea of tusk? And what is tusk exactly?
2: I don't know. I just came up with this weird song. I honestly don't remember where the idea of using the word tusk came from.
0: Yeah, so there you go, Therese. It might mean absolutely nothing, but it's going to get you cranking the radio up this morning. 17 to 7, 2 in URFM.

0: Yes, Therese doesn't always listen to Tusk, but when she does, so does the neighbourhood. Fleetwood Mac on 2NURFM. Loving your comments. What is a song that makes you crank up the radio? Whether you're in the car, whether you're at home, maybe you're doing your morning walk, swing by a Facebook page and let me know. Or you can drop it on the feedback line, 4055 1037. And I mentioned at the start of the show, I got to know a really amazing man who has passed away recently. And just some of the adventures that he had in his life and some of his mannerisms. And one of his sayings was, if it can't be fixed by WD-40, then it can't be fixed. And it just still makes me laugh to this day. But if you've wondered and you've got a can of WD-40 and all you ever use it on some squeaks and, you know, maybe get the doors rolling a little bit better, or anti-rust, or getting rid of some water, or freeing up some stuck nuts and bolts, well, that's just the beginning. Of course, it does lubricate, but if you believe that's what's written online, it can do so many other things, from removing makeup from carpet, unsticking Legos. There you go. So if you're a Lego fan and, well, your Lego's just stuck and it ain't coming, don't do what I used to do as a kid. I'd go into my mouth and I'd try and bite them apart. No, that's not what you want to do. So many things. And according to some of the experts online and people who've put it to the test, some of the other uses for WD-40, obviously some of these have come out from America. It cleans and protects cowboy boots. There you go. You're listening, Kev Kellaway, this morning. If your cowboy boots need a little bit of protecting, it removes marker from whiteboards. Now, we know that technically, you should just give it a swipe and it goes. But as they get a little bit older, you know, whiteboards, WD-40 will take care of that. Removes tough glue from fingers. Ever stuck your fingers together? I haven't. I nearly have with super nearly, and I managed to get it apart, and it was very, very, very, very tense for a while. Keeps wicker chairs from squeaking. Have a bit of, you know, that's very, very annoying. Cleans chrome fixtures, piano keys, copper pots and pans, and seashells. It also unlinks gold chains. So if you've got some jewelry and it's all like a necklace or something, it's all gone. Apparently, a quick squirt of WD-40 will take care of that. And even the bathroom. Remove soap scum from tubs and showers. Now, I've got to on Friday Free For All, I'd love your thoughts, because I've got my shower screen at home. You know when you get it where you clean it and clean it and clean it, and I'll try some WD-40, even I haven't done that yet, but you just got that milky haze. I haven't found anything to get that sorted out. And apparently it loosens burrs and thistles from dogs and horses if they get it caught up in their coat. So there you go. You thought there were a couple of uses for WD-40, but there are a whole stack more.
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0: It's Classic BGs. 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Todd Sargent, Reckie Show. Good morning. Hope you're doing all right. Moving up on 6 to 7. Ian Crouch in the Hunter newsroom this morning. And we're talking about the song that will make you reach for the car radio or at home and crank up a song. But the question this morning I'm asking is, what does the singer crank up in the car? And Ian Crouch, I've got an interesting idea. Yeah. That I'm going to pose to you in the next hour, because someone came to me and suggested it, and I'm taking it. It's going to be a bit of fun. Anyway, I can't preempt that. Mm. But what do you crank up in the car?
1: Oh, dear, oh, dear. Goodness, that's a hard question.
0: Yeah, I know.
1: A lot of things I will crank up in the car. Anything with a good rhythm, good beat, you know.
0: What's a song?
1: Like the Rockmillons is good. That word. I love that.
0: God.
1: All that sort of stuff.
0: Should we just stop now? And no, I like the Rockmelons.
1: It's, you know, did you ask me? It's something. Yeah. I can't tell you.
0: Yeah.
1: There are so many things that will make me turn the radio up. I listen to classical music.
0: Yeah.
1: I'll turn that up too.
0: Yep.
1: Yesterday I was listening to Edward Elgar's Pomp and Circumstance. And turn that up because I just love it.
0: I've worked out something very quickly.
1: Yes.
0: You're cranking is a very wide brush, isn't it?
1: It is.
0: There you go.
1: Oh,
0: I got a cracker of an idea for you in the next hour.
1: All right.
0: And I think it'll be a bit of fun. But anyway, I won't jump in too soon. What's making news?
1: Revised plans for stage two of the Newcastle Ocean Baths have been unveiled overnight. Interesting statistic this month. It's been revealed more than 10,000 students across the Hunter and Central Coast were suspended last year. And just to keep you up to date on the high-speed rail, it was tunnels and stations. Now it's trains we're looking for. So
0: are we going to make our own, or are we going to?
1: Three manufacturers have been in the shortlist, apparently. So we'll give you some details about that at 7:30 as well.
0: Hey, what about, you know, one, and you're probably going to find this really weird, I love Monastic Chants. I love listening to that. No jokes here. I find it very, very soothing. I'd love to spend a little bit of time in a monastery and just wear the robes and walk around chanting.
1: You'll be on your own. Well, I guess. With other quiet people.
0: Well, they don't say a lot.
1: No, they don't.
0: I wonder whether monks actually gossip when they get there. Oh, did you see his robe? Oh, he hasn't ironed that for... Oh, dear.
1: Oh, dear.
0: Be careful what you ask for.
1: Sure.
0: 3 to 7. Precious.

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1: It's 7 o'clock. Good morning. I'm Josh Bryant. $100 million is being committed by the federal government to help with the rebuild of the Great Western Highway at Victoria Pass. The funding will match the state government's spending on the project, which is expected to be completed in the second half of next year. The state roads minister, Jenny Aitchison, says an additional lane will be added.
2: The new investment will allow the addition of that third climbing lane that we had been proposing. This is great news for local communities. It'll ensure that people don't get stuck behind trucks as they climb up through the pass.
1: The Sydney Swans are expected to announce sanctions on players believed to have breached expected behaviour and standards in Melbourne. The club says its actions are independent of the ongoing investigation by Victoria Police, who are looking into an allegation of sexual assault. An investigation's underway after a fatal stabbing in Sydney's inner suburbs. A man in his 30s was stabbed inside a unit at Waterloo. He later died in hospital. A woman who was also in the home at the time was assaulted and suffered minor injuries. Changes to the National Disability Insurance Scheme are expected to save the budget almost $38 billion by the end of the decade. The Senate has now passed the measures after the Albanese government won the support of the opposition. It means thousands of people will be removed from the NDIS, others won't be approved to join it. The opposition is accusing the federal government of having its head in the sand on the tobacco excise and its role in the surging black market. Labor is standing firm on keeping the excise where it is, as One Nation became the latest party to suggest it be slashed to help undercut the business model of illegal cigarettes. Nationals leader Matt Canavan's told Today the government isn't doing enough and the minor party needs to get its approach straight.
3: Yes, we should massively slash excise. We've been doing a lot of work on what that rate should be. In terms of One Nation, the problem here is just 2 months ago at the National Press Club in a major address, Senator Hanson said she wanted the rate to be cut by 50%, and then the other day, obviously, it was up to 75%.
1: Social media giant Meta is on trial in the United States over claims it deliberately designed platforms to be addictive to young people. A coalition of American states is seeking billions of dollars from the company. Meta says it strongly disagrees with the allegations. And boogie rock trio ZZ Top's drummer Frank Beard has died at the age of 77. He was in hospice care in Texas at the time of his death. He kept tempo for some of the band's biggest hits, including Gimme All Your Lovin'. In finance, the Dow Jones closed down 116 points, the Nasdaq down 355. One Australian dollar is buying 70.8 US cents.
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4: Sydney Roosters players insist they love being on the receiving end of a Sam Walker spray. The star halfback has found his voice this season, letting teammates know if they haven't done their job. Winger Billy Smith says Walker is a big reason they're sitting on top of the ladder.
5: He's really put his mark on the team this year, I feel. He's confident in the way he's playing our footy. He's really confident in the way he wants us to play our footy. He's passionate and he'll give you a spray if you feel like you deserve it.
4: Bronson Sherry's been recalled to the Bulldogs starting side for Saturday night's must-win game against the Dragons at Allianz Stadium. Anari Tuala moves to the wing, replacing the injured Jethro Rinnakama. And the Sydney Swans board has met to discuss punishments for the late night out in Melbourne after their win over the Bombers. The club says any sanctions will be independent of the police investigation into an alleged sexual assault. That's Sport. I'm Mike Pearsall.
1: 7:04, that's the latest news and sport.
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9: It is a lovely start to your Wednesday. A little bit of rain cloud lingering way off the coast. Partly cloudy, but all in all, cracker of a start. Slight chance of a shower. That's going to come through later this afternoon or this evening if we get it. And a partly cloudy day tomorrow with generally light winds. Temperatures, 20. Newcastle, the Lake and Bay. Maybe a little bit warmer for the coastal fringe today. 21s for Maitland, Cessnock, Singleton heading for tops at 22. It is 8 degrees at Singleton already, so a little bit of a way to go. It's 11 degrees at Mayfield. Oh, what a cracker of a start to the day on the roads as well. Accident and breakdown free. So if you're heading in any direction, the majors, city and suburban roads at this stage, it's looking pretty good. Maybe a bit of nor'east sun glare. That's about all you're dealing with right about now. If it's different where you are, Bricky traffic watchers do appreciate it. 49216216, just do it legally and safely. If you're not on the roads, but you're on the rails, Hunter and Central Coast Line, services on or close to time. Fog around Williamtown at the moment, but no hassles with flights in or out. And brekkie fuel stop this time, E10, Williamtown and Maitland, the best areas. It's $1.79.9 a litre. Edgeworth, 186.9, and Belmont, 187.5. Round 25 of NRL this weekend. Knights going head-to-head with the Seagulls. They're at home. On Saturday, we'll catch up with Stephen Reid tomorrow morning. Three more games of the regular season. How's your tipping going? 7 after 7, 2 and URFM.

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We're asking you the question, what's one song if it comes on the car radio? And I think there's the romance of, you know, you talk about driving songs, and especially when the weather's nice, and you might even be on your own and the road is clear and you're just cruising along and a favourite tune comes on and you crank it up, getting some really, really cool suggestions this morning. Penelope, Summer of 69, Bryan Adams, what a great song. And what a great album as well. Sandra's got their head banging this morning. TNT, AC/DC, Christine Wildthing, what a great song as well. Don't Stop Believing by Journey. A bit of AC/DC popping up this morning. And look, a little bit of bad news. If you're a fan of ZZ Top, it was a band that certainly had, well, two sides, a little bit like Fleetwood Mac, two sides to their success. Of course, LaGrange and that blues rock during the 70s. The 80s rolled around and they went full on pop rock. Of course, the furry guitars, the big cars and the lovely ladies in the film clip. And sad news this morning, drummer Frank Beard has passed away at the age of 77. So a little bit of a tribute. Maybe this gets your radio cranked up this morning. I loved it. ZZ Top, Sharp Dressed Man. It's 12 after 7, your station, 2NURFM.

0: It was 1983. The album was Eliminator, and it sold over 20 million copies worldwide. ZZ Top were back. And sad news this morning, passing away at the age of 77, Frank Beard from ZZ Top. Keep your thoughts coming through on the song that just makes you crank the radio up. Mine yesterday was Hold the Line by Toto. And as I said at the start of the show, I was driving, so I couldn't get the whole air guitar happening. But you know, if I was a passenger, it would have been a totally, totally different story. We'll catch up with Mark Rourke 20 past 8 this morning. And of course, Kev Killaway is going to take you and I way back at around 8:20 as well. Thank you very much, Jane. You're making me laugh this morning because it's, you know, what do they say? Sing and dance like no one's watching. And I'm a terrible singer, but she said, I hate it when I'm singing along to a song. The artist gets the lyrics wrong. Thank you very much for that, Jane. You put a smile on my face this morning. Hey, what about this? If you're going into some kind of negotiation, so maybe you're going to, I don't know, you're going to go and buy a car or you're buying a friend, whatever it may be, maybe it could be a house, and you may have a female sales agent or sales assistant or salesperson, and you're thinking, I'm going to get a better deal out of this person. Well, that may or may not be the case, but what about this? New research shows that people prefer negotiating more with a woman than a man. And even when the final deal turns out to be exactly the same. Five studies recently have all been hobbled together to come up with some really interesting statistics. It involved nearly 2,500 people. And researchers found that women were rated higher. Okay, maybe if you're a male salesperson today and you're putting on your check jacket, were rated higher for trust, fairness, listening, and communication. Now, the difference wasn't about women getting better financial results, so the deal would have been the same if the final price is still the same, no matter what. But apparently men and women achieve similar outcomes, but women appear to have advantage because their negotiation style makes others more comfortable, especially their willingness to accept offers. So maybe it's not the case of necessarily getting a better price, but maybe it's a case of actually getting the sale, where if the guy's there with his too strong Brute 33 on and the button done down to his waist, maybe it's not the case of actually getting a better deal. Maybe it's just getting the sale in the first place. Now, researchers say that small social advantage could add up over time, creating more opportunities as people become more likely to want work with the same negotiators again. So what do you think about that? Would you rather negotiate doing the deal, making the sale with a woman than a man?
1: Is it behind the main plant, around the corner?
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It's a 70s super memory, 2NURFM 103.7 Voyager Halfway Hotel. Time to... Well, if I needed a Barocca yesterday, maybe I need an extra strength. A whole stack of birthdays celebrating on this Wednesday, August 19. David Riley is celebrating today. Happy birthday, Dave. He's at Spears Point. He's 80 today. Lots of love, tons of love from Jenny and all the family. Rosemary Hill at Fern Bay. Good morning, Alison Wiley from Floraville. Happy birthday. Alan Connors at Fern Bay as well. Just living the dream. Living the dream at Fern Bay. I was up at Fern Bay the weekend just calling out the bingo numbers and, I don't think I'm allowed back. I'd have to take the wide way around to get to the airport. Andrea Wagstaff is celebrating at West Wall's End. A very happy birthday to a wonderful friend. Love from Elaine. Belinda Petinari from Cardiff Heights. Love from Julie and Lucy and Murphy. Benjamin Coombe from Lemon Tree Passage. Happy 44th birthday to me. Apparently Ben reckons that Ben's awesome. Ah, well, hey, look, if you don't fly your own flag, Ben, if you don't fly your own flag... Bernadette Dixon at Northlampton, happy birthday to the most amazing woman we know. Love from Don, Anno and Liam. Daryl Woods from Nelson Bay, happy 70th birthday. Enjoy your special day. Lots of love and kisses from Karen and all the family. Stephen Stringer at Berkeley Vale, happy 49th birthday. Have a great day. Love from Maz and Stav. Ed Wright at Curry Curry. Hope you have a lovely day, ya old thing. Lots of love from the wife and the kids, grandkids, partners and relatives. They're getting... to be too many to mention. I do appreciate that. It makes it easier on me as well. Emily Howells from New Lambton. Happy 50th birthday. Half century. It sounds terrible when you say half century, doesn't it? Sorry about that, Emily. Gary Simmington from Madawi. Lots of love from Janet. Helen Smith from Dora Creek. Happy birthday to a beautiful, beautiful mum. Jenny Parks is celebrating at New Lambton. Happy birthday, my mama. Love from Tilly. Kim Beam from Marmong Point. Happy 60th birthday, Kimmy. Reuben Carter at Budgie Woy. Lots of love, hugs and laughter. You're fun, caring and a practical joke. See, I love practical jokers. I love practical jokes as long as I'm not on the receiving end of them. And then they're not funny. They're not. But if I give it... Anyway, go the Bulldogs from Nan and Pop Coughs. And Brisbane. Sue Johnson from Corlett. Zach Smith is celebrating at East Maitland. Happy birthday, big boy. Love from Nana, Poppy, Grandma and Uncle Sean. Claire Monk from Aberglaslin. Happy birthday. Very best wishes for the year ahead. Lots of love from Mum and Dad. Norma Butler over at Baddow Bay. Lots of love from your besties, Jen and Sandy. Tony Conlon from Medford. Hope you have a great day. You deserve it and more at Bullaroo today. Happy 40th birthday to Mark Patterson. Love you heaps from Madeline, the kids and all the family. Have a great day. And Lisa Proctor from Wongara. Happy 53rd birthday to our baby girl. Have a fantastic day today. Johnny Nash would have been celebrating a birthday today. Of course, American singer. Billy J. Kramer, another one of the fantastic singers. He's still around. He's 83 today. And former President of the United States of America, the 42nd President, William Jefferson Blythe IV. You and I know him better as Bill Clinton. He is turning 80 today, and it was this day in 1961. Four Corners began on ABC TV. If you're celebrating your birthday, have a wonderful one. The weather's looking fantastic, and remember, cake has no calories on your birthday. I cannot substantiate that, but it just sounds right. You know, Hunter News next, 27 after 7, 2NURFM.

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1: Good morning, Ian Crouch with your 7:30 Hunter News update. Revised plans for stage two of the Newcastle Ocean Baths have been unveiled overnight. The plans have retained a roof over the change rooms, however, it has a glazed finish. The planned kiosk and cafe remains part of the southern end of the building. However, the second-storey rooftop terrace has been removed. The amended development application will be put on public exhibition later this month. It's been revealed more than 10,000 students across the Hunter and Central Coast were suspended last year. The Daily Telegraph reports it was the second worst region for suspensions in New South Wales. Close to 160 students across the state were expelled in 2025, this number nearly double that of the previous year. The rehabilitation of Dungog's Brigo Johnston Bridge has come under question, with locals wanting to know the full cost of the heritage program and whether or not public funds could be better directed. Mayor Digby Raywood says construction of the new Clarencetown Bridge alongside the Brigo Johnston Bridge has raised concerns of misused funds and potential cost blowouts when council's in need of additional funding for general roadworks. He says council and the community appreciate the heritage value of the bridge, but need to understand if the funds could be better spent elsewhere.
2: The community is asking me to ask council what's going on. How much is it going to cost? We're just building a brand new bridge, you know, and we need that money to go back into our roads if it's not going into this bridge.
1: First it was tunnels and stations, now trains are being sought for the high-speed rail line between Newcastle and Sydney. Three manufacturers are assembling bids for the supply of trains, along with system and depot designs, testing and commissioning work. The most competitive contract will be selected to carry out the work should the federal government approve the project. Following a successful pilot program, the University of Newcastle has announced it's expanding its Sustain Me discounted meal program. The initiative offers discounts such as $5 for a banh mi roll and drink, $4 hamburgers and 2-for-1 sushi rolls to help reduce cost of living pressures and support students to access nutritious meals. Pro Vice Chancellor for Student Experience, Professor Jennifer McDonnell, says the initiative can provide significant savings for students.
3: Students are often juggling study with work and other personal commitments, all on a budget, and we're estimating that we'll provide up to 30,000 meals to students this semester, saving them around $200,000 collectively.
1: The award-winning solar program Solar Neighbourhoods is returning to Newcastle, Maitland and Lake Macquarie. The initiative allows homeowners to access cheaper solar packages from providers approved by their local council. Last year, the program permitted 167 new solar batteries for houses across the three LGAs, generating almost $5 million in community investment. Livable Cities Strategic Advisory Committee Chair Joel Pringle says the savings don't go unnoticed by families.
4: In round two, what we saw collectively, $760,000 were saved collectively by the household on their energy bills who signed up for round one. Now, that's what we can try and achieve in the round two as well.
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5: The Knights will welcome back two of their stars as the side gear up for a finals campaign. Blues pairing Bradman Best and Jacob Saifidi will return to face Manly this weekend. Kickoff is at 3 p.m. on Saturday at McDonald Jones Stadium. In the AFL, heavy sanctions are expected to be laid down for the Swans vice-captain Isaac Heaney. The Cardiff junior, alongside four teammates, were in breach of club protocols following their win against Essendon on Sunday. Swans coach Dean Cox says the club's board will meet tonight.
6: We're working our way through everything with the AFL and the relevant parties, and we'll update when we get more information. We'll speak as the day unfolds.
5: And Newcastle Uni begin their two-day Melbourne road trip in the UBL today, taking on Victoria Uni. The men tip off at midday, followed by the women at 2 p.m. They'll travel cross town tomorrow to face off against La Trobe. That's sport. I'm Darcy Mills.
1: And the winning numbers in Oz Lotto are 9, 13, 21, 38, 39, 40 and 41. And the supplementaries are 6, 44 and 46. And now you're up to date with the latest 2NURFM Hunter News.
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13: 25 to 8. Good morning. Brekkie's having an icon check weather-wise for the next few days. Today is looking magic. Very nice indeed. Tomorrow, much the same. Maybe the chance of a shower, but at this stage, it's looking pretty good. Friday, Saturday and Sunday, 75% to 60% chance of rain across the weekend, but we're still going to get some dry patches as well, and mostly sunny Monday on the way. 20 for the coast, 21s, 22s for the valley, with spring knocking on the door. Having looked through the Shoal Bay webcam this morning, it is looking magic. Mind you, a bit of swell bumping into Yakabar, a bit of sea mist and a little bit of fog around this morning. That's going to burn away pretty quickly. It is 12 degrees at Shoal Bay, sitting on 8 degrees at Maitland. Let's check the traffic. It's been good. Two thumbs up so far this morning. Let's hope we can keep it that way. A blank page on live traffic, up-to-the-minute traffic with Waze. What have we got for you? Yeah, the run, Walls End to Jesmond, that's not too bad. That's picking up. A little slow on Industrial Drive this morning. Making way towards Mayfield West through the Pacific Highway. That's picking up, and the run through Charlestown is okay. A little busy on the Link Road and coming into Hexham. That's good both directions. Trains and planes are okay. A brekkie fuel stop with 91, if that's what you need in the tank this morning. 181.9, Maitland and Williamtown. Best price we can do. Cessnock, $1.88.5, and Gateshead, $1.93.9. Crackers of suggestions for the songs that make you crank the radio volume up. We'll get back to some of yours in the next couple of minutes. It's 23 to 8.

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Annie Lennox and Al Green, put a little love in your heart. It's a Wednesday breakfast on your station, 2NURFM, 19 to 8. A little over an hour's time, we'll catch up with James Gruber, find out what's happening in the world of finance. And if you've just popped along this morning, you know what it's like. It's that song. You're driving along and all of a sudden it comes on the radio, and hopefully the radio announcer, the DJ, the radio pronouncer doesn't talk all over the front of the song. But you know they will, especially that guy called Todd, because he's got a habit of doing that. But then you just think, does it get any better? The radio get cranked up. What is one of the songs, or two or three of the songs? G'day, David. Is that anything by David Bowie? I've got to tell you, it was Toto Hold the Line yesterday, but if Rebel Rebel by David Bowie comes on the radio, watch out. All bets are off. I've got to tell you, some of the ladies this morning are rock fiends. G'day, Heather. Jump by Van Halen. Love Van Halen. If you had poor old David Lee Roth, though, I think the ship sailed. G'day, pal. Mambo number 5, Lou Bega. I would not have picked that in a million years, but you know what? It is what it is, and it's your song, and that's okay. And Dave, yeah, Baker Street, Jerry Rafferty, we were talking about that yesterday. You know, just the sound of the sax, and not only is it a great song, it immediately takes you back to the 70s, but what about you? Which song gets cranked up? Let us know. 18 to 8, 2NURFM.

0: The Good Die Young, 2 in URFM. Hunter Headlines with Ian Crouch in the next couple of minutes. And I've come up with a brilliant idea that involves Crouch, and I'm going to put it to him in the next couple of minutes or so. He'll either run with it or he will reject it, but either way, you don't ask, you don't get. 14 to 8, and obviously we're heading towards the end of winter. It hasn't been a really, really cold winter. We're expecting a fairly hot summer. Northern Hemisphere, it has been a stinker in so many parts. Still very, very warm in Britain, and apparently, well, things are changing for the English summer. There's a trend that was once common practice on British beaches. I always find it funny saying British beaches. You know, like, it's just, is it two words that generally don't come together? Because you just think of, you know, so an Englishman in a pair of slacks rolling them up to his knees and his hanky on his head. But anyway, it's just me. But apparently Britain has turned its back on topless sunbathing. Now, back in the 70s, 80s, even the 90s, it wasn't unusual to see women soaking up the sun without a bikini top on beaches around the UK. And we know what the rest of Europe's like. Oh, those French. Mate, any excuse to get your gear off the French. You know, hey, mate, you got the time? Yeah. No, you don't. Leave your shirt on. Anyway, it's becoming increasingly rare. And the surprising part is why. It's not because society's become more conservative, but it's largely to do with what you would assume it to be. Many women say that they're worried about being photographed or filmed without their permission. Or, you know, we were talking about the smart glasses last week. But it's not just that. It's everyone's got a mobile phone. Everyone's got a video camera and a camera. And it's really sad, isn't it? And you think about Australia, like the beach is your rite of passage. It's a little bit of a safe place. But in an age where almost everyone does carry a smartphone, a relaxing day at the beach can suddenly feel very public. And others point to social media and the pressure of unrealistic beauty standards. And let's face it, not everyone can be as, you know, as buff and as beautiful as me when you head to the beach. And you know that
1: Todd, he's a bit up himself sometimes.
0: Where does that woman come from? She just, yes, but they're saying constant pressure of unrealistic beauty standards, exposure to filtered images. I'll tell you about my AI experiment with AI and my six-pack, and I'll maybe do it next week. And they're saying perfect bodies online have left many people feeling more self-conscious than previous generations. And what's interesting is that the trend isn't limited to Britain. The article notes similar declines in France, as I said, where they'll get their gear off in a heartbeat, and Spain, and countries once famous for their relaxed attitudes to topless sunbathing, and you can pretty much blame technology.
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0: Live and local, your station, 2NURFM, Todd Sargeant Breakfast. Lovely to have you along. Eric Carman, make me lose control, 6 to 8. And Breckies, I've come up with an idea, and I think it's going to be a little bit of fun. And Ian Crouch, have you got your ears on, good buddy?
1: Yeah, certainly have. Certainly have.
0: Do I ever ask you for any favours?
1: I don't know. Not really.
0: Not really. I don't expect a lot. I've come up with a really good idea. So we're talking about the songs that, you know, you crank up the radio to and, you know, you really, really
1: like the
0: love.
1: The last one that you just played is one in particular that I turned the radio up to.
0: Well, there we go. I'm here to please. But, you know, obviously, once upon a time, you were the only singer we had in the radio station.
1: And
0: you know, and when we picked up Amanda McCreed from Centrelink and brought her into the station.
1: Oh, dear.
0: I've got an idea.
1: Yes.
0: I would love you and Amanda, and this is a personal favour, to do a duet. I think it'd be a little bit of fun, and we'll ask the question on the Friday free-for-all, but I think the Breckies would love it as well. And I've come up with a song that I think you and Amanda could do.
1: Yeah.
0: Okay, and it's this one.
1: Oh, yeah.
0: What do you reckon?
1: Yeah, could be.
0: You up for it? If I can get the music track,
1: sure.
0: You can channel your inner Ernie Signally.
1: Signally.
0: And I'm sure.
1: And Denise Drysdale.
0: Yeah, I'm sure Amanda can ding dong. So I think it's a little bit of fun.
1: Yeah, why not?
0: So, okay, there we go. So Breakfast, you've heard it first on the Brekkie Show. I'll go and see if I can find the karaoke backing track for that. And, you know, we're not, and yeah, it could be a very, hey, you never know. You could have chart success.
1: Oh, that's true.
0: So
1: we could go viral.
0: Yeah. So the question would be, would it be Crouchy and Amanda or Amanda and Crouchy?
1: Oh, Amanda and Crouchy.
0: Like, oh, you're a nice bloke. You're a nice bloke. All right, there we go.
1: Works better that way.
0: I'm all over it. What's making news?
1: Look, we've been talking in the recent past, about Cessnock Council and how they tried to go for a 40% rate increase. Well, they've done some work on the budget, and guess what?
0: What?
1: They've found more than $16 million in savings.
0: Oh, you know what I reckon they've done?
1: What have they done?
0: I reckon they've gone into the lounge room. Yeah. And stuck their fingers down the back of the lounge. And they've gone, oh, my God, here we go.
1: There's ones and two cent pieces.
0: We're laughing. We're home and hosed.
1: Yes, perhaps. But interesting. So there's a report going to council about that tonight. We'll have some details on that for you at 8:30. Also, of course, the Ocean Baths briefing was last night.
0: Yep.
1: That has also got some details on that for you. And this is a great initiative from Newcastle University, looking at saving tens of thousands of dollars for students under initiative providing discounted meals on campus. Details soon, 8:30.
0: Thank you, Ian. And I'm going to get to work on cracking down the music bed for that and a very own 2NURFM version of Hey Paula on the way. I'm excited, Breckies. News on the way, it's 3 to 8, 2NURFM.

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1: It's 8 o'clock. Good morning. I'm Josh Bryant. Sanctions are expected to be announced for several Sydney Swans players connected to an incident in Melbourne. The club's board has met overnight to discuss penalties it believes the players are in serious breach of expected behaviours and standards. Swans coach Dean Cox wouldn't be drawn on the outcome of the meeting when questioned by reporters.
2: The club will make a statement today, so that's all I can leave it at.
3: So we expect some resolution today too?
2: The club will make a statement, yeah.
1: The Swans say any action taken will be independent of the police investigation into an alleged sexual assault. The Homicide Squad is investigating after a fatal stabbing in Sydney's inner suburbs. A man in his 30s has died in hospital after being found with stab wounds inside a Waterloo unit. A woman who was also in the home at the time suffered minor injuries. The state and federal governments will now share the cost of rebuilding the Great Western Highway at Victoria Pass. The Commonwealth will allocate $100 million, matching the state's spending on the project. Construction is expected to be completed by the second quarter of next year. The Federal Health Minister is assuring people additional levels of support will be put in place as NDIS spending is curbed. Legislation to overhaul the National Disability Insurance Scheme has now passed the Senate, meaning thousands of people face being kicked off the scheme to rein in its ballooning costs. Mark Butlett's told Today it's about bringing the important scheme back to its original purpose.
4: It was always intended that the NDIS would be there for people with significant permanent disability, and that there would be a second tier of supports for people with more low to moderate needs, whether they were children or adults for that matter. And that never happened. So really what we're doing is fixing that gap in the scheme.
1: The country's largest rental property manager has backed research predicting rents could rise by as much as 30% over 2 years due to Labor's budget measures. Ray White manages more than 250,000 rental properties across Australia. Some customers of the Quest hotel chain have received an email informing them about a data breach. The message says the company has identified unauthorised access to a database and that names and contact details may have been accessed. Customers are being told the incident has been contained. Also making news, the state's premier maintains the gun buyback with the federal government is not about stigmatising law-abiding gun owners. And the UK is standing firm on support for Ukraine in the face of a fresh warning from Moscow. In finance, the Dow Jones closed down 116 points, the Nasdaq down 355, one Australian dollar buying 70.8 US cents.
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5: Former Test cricketer Mark Waugh believes Test selectors may not be done yet with making changes to the Test 11. Jake Weatherald has been axed for the second Test against Bangladesh in Mackay, replaced by Matt Renshaw. Waugh has told Sports Today Marnus Labuschagne could be next on the chopping block.
6: He needs runs. If he gets runs there, he'll go to South Africa. If he doesn't, then once again the selectors will be thinking about moving someone else into that number three spot.
5: The Warriors are hopeful halfback Luke Metcalf will be fit to return from his hamstring injury during the finals, but he has been ruled out for their remaining three regular season games. Australian tennis players Alexi Poprin and Taylor Preston have received entry into the US Open main draw through Tennis Australia's reciprocal wildcards, and a goal from Takahiro Sakine has helped Sydney FC to a 1-0 win in the Australia Cup quarterfinals. That's sport. I'm Mike Pearsall.
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13: It is an absolutely beautiful start to the day, having a scan along the coastline at the moment. Bar Beach, if you're keen for a surf, few surfers being very, very optimistic this morning, heading towards a 1 o'clock high tide, 1.6 metres. But it looks lovely. A couple of people taking advantage of a swim. A lot of cloud way out to sea, partly cloudy, slight chance of a shower. But if we do get any, mainly along the coastal fringe later this afternoon. 20s, 21s, 22s for the coast and valley today. Still 9 degrees at Frankston, around about bumping 12 at Adamstown. Roadwise, school zones they are in. 40 is the number. 40 k's an hour around schools at the moment, so just be mindful of that. But it has been a great start to your Wednesday. Just having an up-to-the-minute look here. Heading into the city, if you're coming in Pacific Highway, Belmont, and the run in through Charlestown, that's pretty good. Look, Walls Ends, you know, it is what it is, and I got to tell you, it's teasingly tantalising how close it looks like the last part of the inner city bypass is to finishing. And if you're heading in through Hexham, that's pretty good as well. Onto the bridge onto Kooragang Island is fine, and southbound on the M1. Any issues, do let me know. 49216216. The trains are fine, hassle-free with the planes. And our last brekkie fuel stop this morning, we're looking at 98. Aberdare is the best price in the region. It's 198.9, Mayfield 211.5, and Cessnock 216.9. It's 7 after 8, 2 and URFM. Good morning.

0: Good times, great music too, New RFM 103.7. Tina Turner, What's Love Got to Do With It? James Rain and Slave. Thank you, Mary. She just gave me a call. We have a problem, University Drive, Waratah West this morning. We've got a two-car accident. Now, if you are heading past the university towards Waratah West, traffic pretty much banked back to a little bit past the roundabout between lights and the roundabout University Drive. Not only affecting problems for University Drive, Maud Street, very, very slow, and the run towards the Martyr on Lorna Street. That is very, very slow going at the moment as well. So I've got a two-car accident. University Drive, Waratah West, University Drive, Lorna Street and Maud Street. If you're stuck there, hopefully traffic is starting to move, but if you don't have to, please don't head to that direction. That's causing a couple of other problems as well. Newcastle Road, roundabout at Wall's End, down to the lights at Jesmond and beyond onto Newcastle Road. That's pretty slow going at the moment. And we're seeing a couple of crash icons. Now, we've had no reports of this at the moment, but Newcastle Road past Crowder Streets, city-bound. It looks like there could be a bit of a nose-to-tail there. If you've got some more details, let me know. But University Drive, Lorna Street, Waratah West this morning. Yeah, near the Martyr, not the place to be. If you've just popped along, great to have your company this morning. I was driving along yesterday and I was just Hold the Line came on by Toto, and that was it. It was like all bets are off. The vocal cords were getting a good runaway. And I'm thinking, well, that's one of my favourites to crank up the radio too, but I thought I'd throw it over to the Brekkie's Brains Trust this morning and get your thoughts. So many great suggestions coming through. David, Boys of Summer, Don Henley. That is a cracker. Flame Trees, Michelle. I suppose it's not necessarily up and rocky, but, you know, classic Australian. The list goes on and on. Basically any Queen song. How good is that? And I'm finding out that maybe some of the Brekkies are a little bit more rocky than I thought they would be. So, Andrew, hey, Sarge, what about Radar Love, Golden Earring? There is a blast from the past and the 70s. We'll catch up with Mark Rourke in the next couple of minutes and find out what he cranks his radio up to.
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10: Born on this day, American aviation pioneer Orville Wright. French fashion designer Coco Chanel. American writer Ogden Nash. The British drummer with the group Cream, Ginger Baker. American singer Johnny Nash. American actress Jill St. John. The British singer with Deep Purple, Ian Gillan. The 42nd President of the United States, Bill Clinton.
11: I don't know if I can find a fancy way to say this, but I accept.
10: British singer with Led Zeppelin, Robert Plant. American actor, John Stamos. Australian AFL footballer, Dermot Brereton. American actors, Kira Sedgwick and Matthew Perry. American tennis player, Mary Jo Fernandez. And British singer, Billy J. Kramer.
12: Why only they be sad if you're bad to me?
10: Making history, August 19, 1561, Mary, Queen of Scots, arrives in Scotland to assume the throne after spending 13 years in France. 1840, Jenolan is the name given to the limestone caves in the Blue Mountains. Also in 1840, the city of Adelaide is declared 4 years after settlement. 1907, after 5 years of construction, the 2,000-mile-long rabbit-proof fence in Western Australia is completed. 1930, the north and south arches of the Sydney Harbour Bridge were joined 400 feet above sea level. 1960, the Soviet Sputnik 5 satellite is launched into orbit, carrying two dogs named Belka and Strelka. 1977 saw the passing of American comedian Groucho Marx. He was 86.
3: Will you marry me? Did he leave you any money? Answer the second question first.
13: He left me his entire fortune.
3: Is that so? Can't you see what I'm trying to tell you? I love you.
10: 1986, Picasso's $2 million Weeping Woman was found in a locker at Spencer Street Station in Melbourne. The painting had been stolen 2 weeks earlier from the National Gallery of Victoria. 1991, Russian President Mikhail Gorbachev was overthrown in a coup by communist hardliners. He returned to power a few days later. 2001, American soul singer Betty Everett died at the age of 61. And finally born today, August 19, 1983, Australian singer Missy Higgins. I'm Kev Calloway. This is 2NURFM's On This Day.

0: It's Missy Higgins on 2NU RFM, 103.7 in Scar. It's 23 after 8. Just when I said everything was okay in the last 15 minutes or so, it is the Sergeant Kiss of Death. Thank you very much, Traffic Watcher Annie. With that problem, Newcastle Road now, it's at the Moorhead Lights. It's affecting traffic out of town. It is causing all sorts of dramas, but really it's affecting traffic in both directions. Bit of rubbernecking action going on there. Crowder Street, the run down the hill past Lambton Public School, that has come to a standstill. And if you are heading, if you're heading into the city, Thomas Street, pretty much traffic banking back to the lights, Link Road and Lake Road at Wall's End. And of course, we've got that bingle over near the Martyr on Lorna Street. That's affecting traffic, University Drive. So the minute mark you go and say it's been a good start to the day on the roads, it just goes to custard in a heartbeat.
1: Well, the statement was technically correct at that time.
0: That's right. But it's, you know, you're only as good as your last break in this business.
1: Just repositioning and just, it was a non-core promise.
0: It was. How many times, 50 times I've told you, the traffic, it's not going to change. Anyway, so thanks for that, Annie. Also, thanks, Mary, as well, for keeping us updated. Driving along yesterday, Toto Hold the Line came on. Now, you play, we talk about it from time to time. Mark plays air piano, but that's okay because you can play real keyboards, so that's fine. But what's one song? And you're a music man, so it's probably hard for you to pick one song. But if we put you on the spot this morning, and one song that when it comes on the radio, it could be at home, but you know the car is more romantic, isn't it? You're driving along, and all of a sudden, the uncertainty of the next tune. What do you reckon yours would be?
1: Well, I mean, it's the car instrumentation that goes along. So, I mean, there's about 5 or 7 instruments that I'll do in the car. But I was looking through, there's so many, and I was looking through some of our responses, and the band The Rolling Stones come up a bit, and this one is one that I actually did do the big turn-up of the music to the other day. It wasn't one of their bigger hits, but it was still a hit, Respectable. I love that Rolling Stones song. But, of course, I'm looking to the future, Todd. No. We're not going to stuck in the 70s in the past.
0: See, that's the problem. I've been told that I linger too long in the past at times.
1: Well, I mean, hearing you talk to Ian earlier and just try and coax him into doing Hey Paula, I mean, of course, a song that was by... There it is.
0: If you're wondering what we're talking about, Breckies...
2: Hey, Paula.
0: I had a bright idea because Ian's a singer.
1: It's a good one.
0: And Amanda is a good singer as well. We needed a 2NU RFM duo. Now, Amanda's been in touch with me and allegedly she's never heard this song.
1: Garbage.
0: Which is a problem for her. That's an issue, not an ish me, Amanda.
1: Well, see, it's not an issue because you said, karaoke version. As you were saying that, I hit up the YouTube button on the internet.
0: Yep.
1: It's there.
0: Okay, well, that's your job.
1: Okay. I'm I'll
0: your,
1: get that
0: your
1: sorted.
0: Job, Mark, is to go and find the best. We may not get, because this was the Australian version of it with
1: originally by Paul and Paula, and then, of course, by Ernie Sigley and Denise Drysdale. And now, of course, I mean, the Newcastle version, Ian Crouch and Amanda McGreet.
0: You know, I've got a name for them. Mandy and Crouch.
1: Well, as I was walking in the corridor and I said to Ian before I came in, well, look, you don't have a choice. Amanda will already be on this. He said, and Ian said, his lady friend Maggie actually sent him a message to say, forget Wham, it's now Cram.
0: Cram.
1: Crouch and Amanda.
0: It's going to be a bit of fun. And, you know, I'm going to see if I can make money out of it just quietly.
1: Well, the YouTube version that I found actually has, like, the words appear on the screen. So it is actually like karaoke.
0: Okay. Is it a good version?
1: That's
0: your job. Now, I don't need to know anymore. Your task, if you choose to accept it, even though you don't really have a choice in accepting it, you need to find the music. I'll get the talent together. I think there's going to be some egos flying in the studio.
1: Very much.
0: So,
1: how much rehearsal time are we giving them on this?
0: You got to give them a bit. We want to have some. It's not fair to go and do that just in an ad hoc fashion. So there you go.
1: All right, well, that's a next week project. What's today? Wednesday?
0: No, we're not going to rush because Amanda's going to. She's taking some. I want to make this sound good. So if we've got it towards the end of the year. But anyway, what have you got after 9?
1: All right, Mark Gosnell will be stopping by. Also, our chef Gavin Foreman is here. And because apparently people aren't heading to the bush as much, we're asking you if you had to live somewhere else in Australia, where would it be?
0: Australia.
1: Australia.
0: Australia. All right. Thanks, Mark. In after 9, one half of Mandy and Crouch. And at 8:30, 100 News update next.

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1: Good morning, Ian Crouch with your 8:30 Hunter News update. A report is going before Cessnock Council tonight saying a major review of its operating budget found more than $16 million in savings. It comes after Council applied to the Independent Pricing and Regulatory Tribunal for a close to 40% rate increase, which was rejected. The Council report says a review of its 2026-27 operating budget has found improvements of $16.51 million to its bottom line. This reduces the forecast operating deficit of about $18 million to $1.8 million. The report says the proposed changes include reductions to employee costs, especially for budgeted allocations for vacant positions, as well as reductions in materials, contracts and other expenses. Mayor Dan Watton has posted on social media saying the savings will mean no planned redundancies and no material impact on existing services or programs. The Dungog community is asking questions around the rehabilitation of the heritage-listed Brigo Johnston Bridge, calling on the local council to raise the matter with the state government. The old bridge sits alongside the new Clarencetown Bridge, with its scheduled rehabilitation expected to take a few years. Mayor Digby Raywood says funding for the costs of the bridge's rehabilitation and ongoing maintenance could be better used for general roadworks, and he'll be asking the New South Wales government to consider some alternatives.
2: I think we need to look at what it's going to be, a walking bridge or a cycling bridge. How much money do you want to spend on maintaining something that's only going to be a replica of the original bridge anyway?
1: Newcastle Council has revised plans for the redevelopment of the historic Ocean Baths following community feedback. The new blueprints retain the idea of a roof over the change rooms, except it will be raised and have a glazed finish, allowing ventilation and natural light into the space. Other changes include moving the accessible change rooms closer to the reserved parking and pool access ramp, and a second awning to protect the building's Art Deco facade. University of Newcastle students will collectively save tens of thousands of dollars under an initiative providing discounted meals on campus. The Sustain Me initiative will provide up to 30,000 meals this semester at discounted prices, helping students to manage cost of living pressures while still accessing nutritious meals. Altogether, the initiative is expected to collectively save students up to $200,000 by providing discounts such as $5 for a barmy roll and drink, 2-for-1 sushi rolls and $4 burgers. Pro Vice Chancellor for Students' Experience, Professor Jennifer McDonnell, says it will help those doing it tough.
3: We know that across the country, food scarcity is an issue, and I know that many universities have pantries, and this is coming from the inside the university itself. So who knows, we may be a sector leader in this.
1: The Hunter has started to feel the impact of the nationwide property market slowdown. Research firm Cotality says house prices at Nelson Bay are down 3% in the 3 months to July. Properties in Morisset and Currumbong have fallen 2.3%, while homes in Newcastle and Maitland saw a modest fall of 1.3%. Despite the slowdown, the Newcastle and Maitland property markets remain strong, seeing an almost 9% increase in prices over 12 months, while properties across the three areas are selling faster than they were 12 months ago. Solner Neighbourhoods will be back for a second year with Newcastle, Maitland and Lake Macquarie Councils teaming up. The program helps homeowners connect to solar providers and plans backed by their local council, creating easy access and household savings. Last year, the initiative saved up to $3,800 for participating households. Liverpool City Strategic Advisory Committee Chair Joel Pringle says more local councils should join the program.
4: If you're at home and you're thinking you'd like to save on your energy bills and you think that finding a retailer trusted by the council is a good way to do it, you can go onto the Solar Neighbourhoods website, solarneighbourhoods.com.au. You can put in your expression of interest and they'll be in contact with you.
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5: The Knights NRLW side has seen a few changes made to it for their match against the Tigers. Lily Ann White makes her long-awaited return after suffering a syndesmosis injury, while Charlie Lammert and Emily MacArthur will become Knights 71 and 72 when they debut. Meanwhile, Blues star Bravin Bess has kept quiet amidst questions about his playing future. This follows Bess rejecting the Knights' latest offer to stay at the club. Bess says he's concentrating on his current form.
6: I'm in no rush. I just want to focus on obviously playing good footy and getting back out there and, you know, doing something special with the club here. So I'll just let my manager sort that side out.
5: And Northern New South Wales Football have released an educational video 6 months in the making. The video delivers the message, if in doubt, sit them out, relating to their concussion protocols. That's sport. I'm Darcy Mills.
1: And the winning numbers in Oz Lotto are 9, 13, 21, 38, 39, 40 and 41. And the supplementaries are 6, 44 and 46. And now you're up to date with the latest 2NUR FM Hunter News.
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11: It's 23 to 9, sunshine, blue sky, a little bit of cloud lingering around today, but aside from that, it is looking pretty good. We are heading towards tops, 20 for Newcastle, the Lake. Look, 20 to 22 for the Coast and Valley, not a whole lot in it. 10 degrees at Lawn, just clicked double digits, and it's 13 degrees at Bar Beach. Keeping an eye on the road this morning, keeping you updated with the problems we've got. One of three eastbound lanes at Lambton, Newcastle Road at Moorhead Street. The lights there this morning. There's been a crash involving a car and a motorcycle, so that is causing some very big delays. So if you're caught in that, in fact, the run into the city through Walls End and Waratah West, that two-car crash, Lorna Street at Queen Street is causing all sorts of problems this morning. So to give you a better picture at this stage, if you can delay your trip, Crowder Street, it is very, very busy. The run right through from the lights at Newcastle Link Road, Lake Road, Newcastle Road and the road into the city, that's causing problems, and University Drive as well. Hopefully there are no other issues, but yeah, if you want to do a bit of a skirt around, I can tell you plenty of people are doing that. Carnley Avenue is starting to get pretty busy at this stage, and Bridges Road, that's causing a few dramas as well. Yeah, maybe swing around Industrial Drive and come in through Mayfield, but Maud Street is very, very busy at the moment as well. So just updating that, Cowper Street at Walls End, that's slow going at the moment as well. Motorists trying to take a run round the back way there. So, yep, pretty much heading into the city through Walls End and the run in through North Lambton and into the city, that accident at Moorhead Street, and it is affecting traffic both directions at this stage. Hopefully, as I said, there are no other problems. Just been dinged by Terry. He said, it is slow going at the moment. If you're on the run in through Hexham, that's looking pretty good, and onto the islands, and the run into the west and Industrial Drive, that's starting to get a little bit heavy as well. So if you can delay your trip around the Walls End, Lambton area at the moment, do it.
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0: Good times and great music to NURFM 103.7. Travelling Woolbury's Handle with Care, a Wednesday breakfast. Nearly time for me to slip out of the studio, keeping an eye on the world of finance this morning at CommSec. Good morning, James Gruber.
1: Good morning. The Australian share market is set to be slightly lower at the open, with index futures down 0.2%. Though much will hinge on earnings results out this morning from the likes of Santos, Mirvac, Evolution Mining and the Lottery Corporation. Meantime, a tech sell-off sent Wall Street indexes down to two-week lows overnight, and it was chip makers that have been the high-soaring stocks of this year. They plummeted. The semiconductor index was down 5%, and it was mainly due to worries about higher government bond yields around the world, hitting multi-decade highs in many respects. And what that means is that higher yields typically mean higher borrowing costs and lower profits for companies and ultimately lower valuation. And that's why markets were hit overnight. Oil prices rose a touch while most other commodities fell on softer than expected Chinese economic data yesterday. The Aussie dollar was down a touch. It's currently trading at 70.84 US cents. I'm James Gruber, equity market strategist at CommSec.
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Good times and great music, 2NURFM 103.7. Kylie Minogue, put yourself in my place. Putting myself in the place of the motorist this morning. Yeah, look, heading in and out of the city through Hamilton and Wall's End at the moment. We've got an accident at Moorhead Street now. That looks like it's been cleared up, but there's still a lot of residual traffic there. Also, Crowder Street is being affected. And University Drive, there's been a bingle. Lorna Street at Waratah West. That's causing all sorts of problems. If you can give that area a miss, do so. Enjoy the rest of your day. Mark Rourke will keep an eye on the traffic as we move through the morning, and I'll catch you tomorrow morning from 6 on 2NURFM 103.7.

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1: It's 9 o'clock. Good morning. I'm Josh Bryant. The Sydney Swans are today expected to announce penalties for several players linked to an incident in Melbourne. The club's board has met to discuss sanctions which would be independent of the police investigation into an alleged sexual assault at a hotel. Former AFL player Mitch Browns told Today the response from the league and club has so far been promising.
2: It was the first time I saw, especially in hyper-masculine spaces of Australian rules football, the governing bodies, these men, centre the women and the victims rather than the game itself.
1: Family members of a teenage hiker missing in the state's Southern Highlands say they're devastated by the daughter's disappearance. The search for Lily Hooper is entering an eighth day. The 18-year-old hasn't been seen since she left her home, headed for the Natai National Park, last Wednesday. A homicide investigation has been launched after a deadly stabbing in Sydney's inner suburbs. Dusty Fitzpatrick has the details.
3: Police were called to a unit at Waterloo after receiving reports of an assault. A man in his 30s was found inside the Pitt Street property with stab wounds. He was treated by paramedics before being taken to hospital, where he later died. A woman was also inside at the time. She suffered minor injuries. A crime scene's in place with the homicide squad assisting local detectives. Dusty Fitzpatrick, Sydney.
1: The Commonwealth will now match the New South Wales government's funding for the rebuild of the Great Western Highway at Victoria Pass. The investment brings the total funding for the project to $200 million. Federal Transport Minister Catherine King says an additional lane will be in place when the road reopens in the second quarter of 2027.
4: Also build it back better with an eastbound passing lane, which is the climbing side of the bridge, and that will allow some of those slower trucks to be over into the far left lane and people to be able to pass them.
1: Cuts to the National Disability Insurance Scheme could become law as early as this week. The federal government's bill aimed at reining in the scheme has now passed the Senate. The government says the laws will also do more to crack down on fraud in the NDIS. Also making news, the opposition is considering cutting the tobacco excise by 80% to help address the tobacco black market. Social media giant Meta is facing a trial in the United States, with multiple US states claiming that it deliberately designed its platforms to be addictive for young people. And a popular travel website has named Manly as the best beach in the South Pacific. In finance, the Dow Jones closed down 116 points, the Nasdaq down 355 at the close, one Aussie dollar buying 70.8 US cents.
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5: The Warriors are questioning calls for them to shift the home final to the larger capacity Eden Park. With New Zealand gripped by WAS fever, there are fears thousands of fans will be locked out if the NRL schedules a final at Go Media Stadium. But speaking on Sports Today, Warriors Chief Executive Cameron George says a venue change doesn't add up.
6: It means the world to us, Go Media Stadium, so it's not like, you know, Melbourne get asked, you know, the MCG or that other undercover stadium that holds double the capacity.
5: Harry Grant will return for the Storm tomorrow night when they host the Panthers in Melbourne. In AFL, Collingwood will be without Isaac Haynor for Friday night's clash against Brisbane with a minor glute injury. And the Kookaburras have beaten Spain 1-0 at the Men's Hockey World Cup with a late Blake Govers penalty proving the difference. That's sport. I'm Mike Pearsall.
1: It's 9:04. That's the latest news and sport.
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12: Hello, good morning. Partly cloudy conditions right across the Hunter again for today. Some sunshine creeping through, so we'll take that in your part of the region. Thank you very much. The odd shower around the lower Hunter, late morning and afternoon, near zero chance of rain elsewhere. The rest of the week, we're looking at some slight showers tomorrow, showers and a storm on Friday, and just back to partly cloudy conditions again for the weekend. 20 degrees, the top of the coast. The Hunter Valley this morning, between 21 and 22 for you there. Currently, at Jessamine, 15 degrees, 16 degrees right now for you at Singleton. 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

0: From the band Foreigner, Mr. Lou Gramm and Midnight Blue are 2 NURFM 103.7. G'day, Mark Rook with you this morning with a couple of our good old regular mates joining us today. Our exercise physiologist, Mark Goswell, he will be here before 10. And also our chef, Gavin Forward, a bit later on. So not sure what Gav has for us because we gave him the last time off. He was very busy work-wise, so we had to pass. So I'm sure he'll make up for it double today. Also, the passing parade with John Aremus, he'll be along as well. A couple of quick things on the roads before we keep moving. Those earlier accidents, a lot of traffic still around, although the sites have been cleared. Waratah West, a couple of cars were involved in a crash at Lorna Street and Queen. The traffic's still very heavy in both directions. Ampton Road at Moorhead Street between a car and a motorcycle. That's for eastbound, citybound traffic there. The site has been cleared. But again, a lot of traffic around in those busy parts of the Midwest Castle for your early morning commute. 9:15 at 2 NURFM 103.7.
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Interesting having a look at some of the data that's around at the moment, because we sort of hear that, yeah, particularly for those that live in some of our biggest cities, like the capital cities, and to a certain extent here in Newcastle, the Hunter, affordability becoming very much a thing, housing affordability. Surrounding cost and around that. But the Mood of the Bush annual summit, this is a big summit that happens every year, and it turns out there is still a disconnect between those that live in the cities and those dreaming of a regional lifestyle change. It's all sort of fun and games. The Mood of the Bush should be a bit more relaxed way of life, the people and all of that, until some of those harsh economic realities hit. So the quality of life apparently has fallen in regional Australia in the second year running, with fewer than 3 in 4. Around 72% of regional Australians view their quality of life as good, very good, or excellent, with the results showing a massive drop over the last three quarters, 77% last year, and over four-fifths, 81% the year before. Now, in terms of those that are moving to the bush or other parts of regional Australia, 1 in 5 city-based Aussies intend to relocate to the country within the next decade, drawn by the promise of a more affordable, laid-back lifestyle. But, of course, again, the economic pressure hits. And some of the big concerns for those that are in regional Australia at the moment, not much of a surprise on the list. 67% cite cost of living, 32% said housing affordability, and 19% said crime. So that's some of the snapshot of those that are thinking of making their way to regional Australia, and also those that are certainly there already. We thought we'd open up to a bit of a larger conversation at the moment, because we happen to live here. Most of us, notwithstanding the folks that listen on the app and across the country and other parts of the world, we welcome you as well, by the way. But for those living in the Hunter, or maybe you've done it already, where else would you like to live? So you're not living in Newcastle, not living in Kyrie, Maitland, Cessnock, Singleton, the Bay, Williamtown, Madawi anymore. You're going to live somewhere else. Where in Australia would that be? If you think, where across Australia would I like to live? And why? And maybe if you've already lived in a different part of the country, or you've done a lot of visiting there, you might like to let us know why indeed that part of the country is pretty fantastic. Anyway, up on our Facebook page is where you find that discussion. It's happening right now as we continue with the good times and great music. Big song for Bryan Adams that forced the purchase of an entire greatest hits album. This is the last one from it. It was new at the time. Please forgive me. It's 2NURFM.

0: Good times, great music at 2NUR FM 103.7. Mr. Mister. And a pair of broken wings. Looking ahead for Coffee Break after 10 o'clock. Another artist coming away there. And it's Men at Work today, so we'll be getting into some of that. Some Aussie gold from them. And, of course, we're talking about Australia on our Facebook page today. If you could live anywhere else or had to live anywhere else other than in the Hunter, where would it be? Let's get into some of your comments super quick. G'day, Linda, saying somewhere cooler. I'm thinking Tassie. Well, that's certainly going to Tassie for the coolness. Philip says Nambucca Heads or Narumi. Yeah, Nambucca's not too bad. It's actually not too bad. It's nice there. The far south coast says Clare Bear or Mollymook or Tassie. And Ali says Harden Murrumbah, New South Wales, where I was born. It's quiet, peaceful, apart from the gossip. Oh, yeah, you get into a very small community of one sort or another, and all of a sudden the gossip, oh, does it ever fly. G'day, Rod. Whereabouts would you be going if you had to live somewhere else other than here?
1: Oh, mate, it'd almost have to be Hebel. It's out on the just over the Queensland border from Lightning Ridge.
0: And what do you love about Hebel up near Lightning Ridge?
1: The people, they're so laid back, they're so acceptable. It makes you feel happy to be out there.
0: Oh, and with all of the heat, Rod, I suppose you need all of those other good things to make it seem right. I'm sure it is a lovely part of Australia as well. We love your thoughts on some of this today. Be a part of our conversation on our Facebook page. Where else in Australia would you like to live at 2NUR FM?
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0: Partly cloudy today with a slight chance of showers just near the Lower Hunter around about lunchtime or so, with some slight showers around for tomorrow. Across Hunter Waters, northeasterly 10 to 15 knot winds, tending northerly by tonight, seas around 1 metre, with a 1.5 metre swell out of the east to southeast. High tide coming up at 1 o'clock this afternoon, and a low tide at 7:30 tonight. Sun setting 27 after 5, with tops of 20 for the coast, and also the Hunter Valley today. Currently in and around Belmont Baths, 16 degrees, 15 degrees at East Cessnock, at 2NUR FM, 103.7.

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0: good times and great music at 2NURFM 103.7. Time to bring him in, our exercise physiologist, Mark Goswell. Mark, always a pleasure to have you with us. And last week we had you on the phone, so you just have been a bit of a lazy person last week, weren't you?
1: Was that last week?
0: I think it was last week, yeah.
1: I have completely lost all sense of time. Was that? Did I seriously not come in last week?
0: I think it was last week and was it the week before?
1: Might have been the week before.
0: I don't know. I was in high school 5 years ago.
1: I'm lucky to remember what day it is. I've taken too much on, but I don't think that's ever going to change. It's how I'm built.
0: It is. Now, look, as we move through our years and age, and let's be honest, that beats the alternative, our heart can start to sort of play tricks on us as well and some of the red stuff that flows through our veins, Mark.
1: I like that. And the one thing that I've got to say, the one thing that actually keeps us going and gets us older is our heart. So I've been in the situation of surrounded by people that are unwell at times and at the back end of their lives. And as the specialist and the doctors have said, as long as your heart is working, your body will keep ticking whatever else is going on. And so heart health is probably one of the biggest things that we need to focus on, which is cardiovascular conditioning. And one of the things that we need to look at associated with it to give us an idea of whether it's good or not is our blood pressure. And you can actually get these blood pressure cuffs just from the chemist these days. They're actually quite affordable, the electronic ones. And for people that are out there listening, the sort of your baseline is around 120 on 80. And the 80 is probably the most important number. And if that number down the bottom of your blood pressure monitor is getting up above 90, then you need to start taking some action.
0: All right. So for people who may have just casually had a look at that, or they've been to the doctor or a chemist or something recently, and that number is where they're at, obviously following the specialist medical advice is paramount. That's the first thing you need to do. But in terms of moving and movement, exercise, what do we need to be doing in that regard?
1: Yeah, the thing about exercise is it's a two-pronged approach. So when your blood pressure is starting to get elevated, it's usually indicated of some sort of health condition, whether we're just getting lazier, as in we're not moving, or whether we're in a bad phase of life and we're putting on a bit of weight or stress or anything. So there can be a lot of things. So I should sort of preface it by saying if your blood pressure is getting above that sort of 130 over 90, or if it's getting up around 160 over 160 over 95, you really should make sure you get to the GP at some stage to run all the necessary blood tests. But just from a generalized speaking perspective, one of the things that you need to do is start off on a gradual cardiovascular conditioning program. So that can be as simple as getting on an exercise bike, going out for a walk, but not looking at extremes. So you don't want to go from sort of the zero to hero philosophy where you go, okay, my blood pressure's too high, so let's go to the gym and start doing a spin class or an aerobics class, because you're literally elevating your risk of walking in towards a heart attack, which is not a good thing.
0: No, clearly. So you can't go from eating chips late at night at 1 a.m. on the couch to where's that big tractor tire I'm going to flip over.
1: I knew we'd

0: be able to throw that in. But, yeah, like the one thing you don't want to be doing is going to those extremes. So just starting with a walking program and monitoring your heart rate. So there's lots of wearable, like,
1: devices
0: that you can wear these days that track your heart rate. But what I'd start with is literally if you're going just for a walking phase is building up to eventually doing about 5 kilometres. The first thing is just sort of going out and building up to your capacity of doing about 20 minutes. If you're able to get on an exercise bike, then again, starting from where your baseline is and then getting up to around that 20 minutes as well. And then what we want to work on is a thing called rate of perceived exertion. So it's a 0 to 10 scale. 10 being I've pushed myself to the point of I've passed out. 1 is sitting here talking to you today. So if you're looking at a rate of perceived exertion, you want to get to around a 5 or a 6, and that's where you want to limit it out. Now, the easiest way to do this, and there's actually been some research that shows it, is that a comparative sort of heart rate is that if you are having a conversation next to the person, like if you're going out for a walk with someone, or if you're just on a bike or doing whatever exercise you can, you can't sustain a full conversation. So I always say to clients that if you're out there and you've got your headphones on, start singing. And if you can continue singing without taking a pause, you're not working hard enough. If you're at a point where you can sing, where you have to pause because you've got to catch a breath, you're at a heart rate zone that will actually have effective benefits of improving your heart health. But the most important thing of anyone doing it with sort of blood pressure issues is that you listen to your body and you don't push yourself to the point of exertion. And then on the flip side, if you have had high blood pressure and you're on beta blockers, so what these things do is they actually regulate your heart rate so that you're going to survive and not depart this world too early, that will impact your ability to increase your heart rate. So again, you go off that rate of perceived exertion. So that's sort of 5 to 6 out of 10, or being able to exercise and not carry on a full conversation without taking a big pause or a big breath.
1: All right, lots to think about there. And again, you just can't go, oh, well, we're going to do something. Let's just go hell for leather.
0: Yeah, don't
1: like
0: go,
1: you used to do.
0: Yeah, like hell for leather, especially if you're, you know, if you're pushing into our age and, you know, in your 50s and 60s, that hell for leather doesn't work. You end up just coming to pay money to see me because you break down. So save yourself some money and just start a graduated exercise program.
1: All right, a couple of things to think about there. It's always a pleasure, Mark. We'll catch you next time.
0: I think I'll be in too.
1: That sounds good. There he is, our exercise physiologist, Mark Goswell, on 2NUR FM 103.7.
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good times and great music from our fantastic record, Heartbeat City, and the Cars, and It's Magic. 5 to 10, we'll get you up to our national news team with Josh Bryant the next couple of moments. And on the other side of all that, Men at Work for Coffee Break, a Chef Gavin Foreman in a little bit later on as well. And John Doremus and the Passing Parade. This time around, he'll be taking a look at the Colosseum. Partly cloudy with a slight chance of a shower around the Lower Hunter. Again, later this morning, possibly into the afternoon. Tomorrow, some slight showers about, a chance of a thunderstorm on Friday. And Saturday, we are back to partly cloudy conditions right across Newcastle and the Hunter. So we will take that. Thank you very much. Tops today of around 20 to 22 degrees. We'll also be back up on the Facebook page taking a look at some more of your comments. There's a ton of them there, and thank you for them, by the way. Where else in Australia would you like to live? If it wasn't here, where? All right, all of that after Debbie Harry and French Kissing in the USA. 2NUR FM 103.7.